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1: 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I'm no pencil, but you know I got a point. 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

0: Hey, it's Hawk and Tom here. Did you know that QL grew up listening to our show?
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1: Population, 330,000, roughly the size of Pittsburgh. Iceland qualified for their first World Cup in 2018 with a part-time coach, a dentist. Their opening match drew Argentina. Lionel Messi missed a penalty. Iceland held on, 1-1. Final whistle. The traveling Icelandic fans packed into one corner of the stadium broke into the Viking thunderclap. Slow, rhythmic, skull that they brought to Euro 2016 2 years before. The smallest nation ever to qualify for a World Cup. They wouldn't make it past the group. They didn't need to. Their goalkeeper was a film director. Their coach, a dentist. Their fans, an entire country. Football occasionally makes room for stories like this.
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2: 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Stop by. 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
2: 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And pooling water is bad. If a roof is going to leak, chances are it's going to leak there. But like the Army Corps of Engineers rerouting the Mississippi, we send all that water into the valley on purpose. And then one of our guys has to make sure those valleys can handle the deluge. 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Guy Roofing. You got a roof? You got a guy.

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All right, we're just

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Appreciate you for vibing with me. 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
1: 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I'm no pencil, but you know I got a point. 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

0: it's Brew getting in. 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
0: Hello.
1: Hello.
0: Hey, how you doing?
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0: Good question mark?
1: What? Did I win?
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1: Oh my God, did I win?
0: I mean, I don't really have anything this second. I just walked in the studio, but you have my friendship.
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Guys, I think I'm maturing a little bit. This is good to see. Pineapple on pizza, I'm finally over it. Do what you want. That's fine by me. Texting, what are you up to after 10 p.m.? Blocked. Sorry.

Welcome back to the week. It's Brew. I got a question for you next. What is your little sign that life is like starting this spiral? I dropped my phone 3 times today, and that's how I know. I'm like, all right, I got to slow down. If I'm not caring about my phone, then what am I doing? Like my prized possession. What's your sign? Things are starting to spiral. Hit me up at the Brew Show. That's next.

0: had a question he's been dying to ask you. I'm just asking with Brew.
1: What's up, Jacob? What's your little sign that, yeah, life is starting to spiral a little bit?
2: When you start eating dinner over the sink, you can definitely sense that things are starting to go downhill.
1: Yeah, I think that's like modern day caveman is when I have a piece of pizza over the sink. I'm like, gotta get this food down and keep moving.
2: And just keep moving. Exactly. Yeah, it's definitely usually a good indicator.
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0: 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What's an example of being picked last in gym class, but like as an adult?
1: My friend handing me the phone for the group photo.
0: That one stings. 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Just give me pic credits on Instagram at least.
1: Mm-hmm.

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Hang on for that. All the feels in minutes.

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1: 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I feel like in a day, as an adult, I can't even think. There's just too many emails and things going on. Turns out, letting your kids say, I'm bored, 58 times a day or however much they do that is actually doing them a favor. Experts are saying boredom sparks creativity and independence. It's called kid rotting. And apparently it's a new parenting flex. 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Let them stare at a ceiling. 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You don't have to be fearless, just don't let fear stop you.
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5: 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And pooling water is bad. 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But like the Army Corps of Engineers rerouting the Mississippi, we send all that water into the valley on purpose. 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
1: 19 years old, Kylian Mbappe, the boy from north of Paris, round of 16 against Argentina, against Lionel Messi himself. He won a penalty by sprinting from one penalty area to another in 9 seconds. He scored twice in the second half. France won 4-3 in one of the wildest knockout matches the World Cup has ever seen. Mbappe became the first teenager since Pele in 1958 to score multiple goals in a knockout stage match. He'd score again in the final against Croatia. France lifted the trophy. Mbappe donated his entire World Cup salary to charity. The torch passing in real time on the grass in Kazan. A generation looked up and recognized its new face.
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0: In Brew has the juicy details, the good, the bad, and the are they serious? With Love 'Em or List 'Em.
1: Love 'Em or List 'Em. What's up, Denise? So you're going through it right now in the relationship. You need some help. What's going on?
2: I am. And we just have different libidos. And I just feel bad. I feel like shame. He just wants to be physical all the time. And I just don't have the same need. So I'm just like, I don't know. I'm worried that we might, you know, already be doomed. I don't know. Is there a way to tell someone you're not in that mood? I guess. I mean, we've had sort of a conversation about it, but and I love that he's so attracted to me and wants it all the time, but I just don't have the same libido.
1: He's just trying to jump the bones 24/7.
2: Yeah, he is.
1: Well, you're right, though. At least you can acknowledge at least the fact that, you know, like a compliment. He loves and is attracted to you so much. I can see how that would be tough on the relationship, though. I'm so happy we have such smart, attractive, intelligent listeners who can help weigh in on things like this. So I'll do some research, get you some feedback, and we'll let you know tomorrow whether you should love him or list him.
2: That'd be awesome. Thank you.
1: I'm at 1-888-970-4278. Different libidos. Is it a deal breaker or something they can find a resolution on? Hit me up.
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1: Root for the home team. And that's what I did at my first Greenville Drive game, which is located at Floorfield, 945 South Main Street, Greenville, South Carolina. 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Can't forget about Sunday Fun Day, because at the end of the game, they let the kids run the bases, which is definitely a home run. I'm no pencil, but you know I got a point. The Greenville Drive is the place to be. 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
1: A nation of 4 million people, less than 30 years old as a country. Croatia had reached one World Cup semifinal in 1998. 20 years later, Luka Modric, 5'8", captain, the boy who'd grown up under shell fire during the war, dragged a new generation to the final. Three knockout matches in a row went to extra time. Two went to penalties. Roughly 120 miles run by the squad in three matches. They lost the final to France 4-2. Modric won the golden ball anyway. He took it home, set it on a shelf, and went back to Real Madrid. Croatia's tiny coast was a scene of red and white.
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0: 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I'm Elise Riley, and each week on Wet Nose Wednesday, I will feature a new cat or dog looking for its forever home. I will feature animals from Greenville County Animal Care and other local rescues. 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
1: 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Can't forget about Sunday Fun Day, because at the end of the game, they let the kids run the bases, which is definitely a home run. I'm no pencil, but you know I got a point. The Greenville Drive is the place to be. 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

Caribbean girl, me know for tick, me know for top. 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
1: Mohamed Salah had just dragged Liverpool to the Champions League final. Then in that final, Sergio Ramos wrenched his shoulder. Salah cried as he left the pitch. Egypt's first World Cup since 1990 was weeks away. He raced his recovery. He played shoulder strapped against Russia and Saudi Arabia. He scored in both matches. Egypt lost all three, eliminated. But back home, taxi drivers had pasted his face on rear windows. Murals appeared on Cairo walls. A man who'd grown up in a Nile Delta village so poor his school's football pitch was a dirt patch had become his country's most recognized face anywhere on earth. Egypt didn't win. Salah's story did.
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2: I thought you were going to say laughter.
1: Well, we try that too.
2: It's foolish of me to assume.
1: You know, music is very important to us, and it does boost your mood a lot of times, they say. They ask, which daily activities do you do while you're listening to music? Of course, one of the top answers was driving. We have music there while we're driving. Mm-hmm. It helps us. And honestly, it's kind of interesting. You go faster to some songs.
2: I really feel like you should be able to get out of a ticket for that.
1: Okay.
2: Like, if you get pulled over, yeah. You're like, officer, this song came on. And yeah. It's you know the song. It's like, it's hard not to speed a little bit.
3: Yeah. And especially when you're doing, like, the Cupid Shuffle. And you're driving, because you have to go to the other side of the car. And
2: okay, you need to go to jail right now.
1: Well, that is interesting. You know, termites will eat wood 2 times faster when they listen to heavy metal music. So they put termites to the test.

0: best and like the slower music. They did not eat the wood as fast. But if it's heavy metal, they're like chomping on.
1: So, that's interesting. Yeah. That means if you listen to a lot of that, you need to get like termite inspections more often. Because they're eating your house up fast if you got them.
0: I wonder if the termites, they do line dancing too.
1: They're not eating as fast because they're busy doing twirl your partner round and round.
0: So driving was the number one thing we do while we are listening to music. Number two thing that we do while listening to music.
2: Chores.
0: Cleaning. Yeah. 49% of the people said they clean their house or do some sort of cleaning. Maybe you clean a garage, clean your car out, whatever you're doing, you're cleaning.
3: And that's the worst when you got a good vibe going and all of a sudden a commercial comes up and you're like, no, I can't scrub the toilet to this.
2: Well, that's when you take a break. Get a snack.
1: That's a good idea, Kato. Yeah. Take a snack, enjoy the commercial, and then when the music comes back on, start doing chores again.
2: I like it.
0: All right. This is what we do while we're listening to music. Number three was cooking. 35% of people love to turn on some music and cook away.
3: That is a chore. That should be lumped in with chores.
1: Which part?
3: Cooking.
1: Well, that's why they say.
0: But it's different, though, than cleaning, I would say.
1: It involves cleaning.
0: Well, okay, you got to clean up afterwards, but most of the time, you know, you're...
1: I clean up as I go.
0: Sprinkling those spices on that, you know, chicken and rubbing that chicken down with a massage of oil.
2: And you just hum, ooh.
1: Baby, I want to lick you up and down.
2: What?
3: Okay. Are you sing that to raw chicken?
1: Well, not to raw chicken.
2: Go ahead and do that next time you cook it.
0: Yeah, when you and Jamie are in the in the kitchen, sing that song to her.
1: That would be interesting.
0: All right, these are activities we do while we are listening to music, showering, or daily hygiene activities.
2: I can't do anything in the shower than what I'm doing because I will lose track of my routine.
0: Okay, but still music. I will set my cell phone out and I will listen to music while I am showering.
3: You have to be careful, though, because especially if you're shaving and you get a little into the music, you'll cut yourself. I've done it.
0: You don't want to line dance in the shower either.
3: Chasing your legs down. Get over here.
0: That leg's not supposed to be going that way. This was interesting. 16% of people actually read while listening to music. I don't know, how do you do that? Tom is one of the most gifted guys I know because when we were roommates, he would take a book to the kitchen, sit down, eat a bowl of cereal or something while he was reading. Multitasking like that.
1: I don't really consider that gifted, but thank you.
0: I think so. I'm like, I can't even. He was reading, eating at the same time. They're reading and listening to music at the same time.
1: It doesn't take much to impress Hawk.
0: But you're sitting there, you're chomping, you lose your place on the page while you look down to get some Cheerios.
2: Even as kids, we read while we ate cereal. We read the back of the box.
0: Okay, but he would read like novels, like real books, the back of the box. That was different.
2: But he's only paying attention to really one thing. Is the book, because he's got the eating down.
0: Yes, he does.
1: Well, I mean, it is multitasking, but I didn't consider it to be like high-level multitasking.
2: Right, but reading a book, you're trying to focus on the book, and you got music on. That would confuse me.
1: Me too. I would agree with that part.
0: Well, a lot of times, kids actually do better, they say, with their homework if they have their music on. And I could never do that either because my foot would start tapping.
1: Mm-hmm. Same, how would that stop you from studying, though?
0: Because I get distracted. You start singing the song. You can't remember about the history of Alexander the Great. And you're like, man, he wasn't as great as I thought he was because I'm paying attention to this Bruno Mars song.
3: Or you're more worried about whose bed have those boots been under, you know?
0: Yeah.
3: Who was it?
0: Uh-huh. Yeah.
1: I thought they'd been walking all over you.
0: Alexander the Great, did he have those apple-bottom jeans, boots with a fur? I'm like, it's all confused.
1: Oh, wow. Wow, I didn't realize that was so amazing.
0: Yes, I think he probably did have boots with a fur because those Viking looking type, you know, but never mind.
3: And his apple bottom jeans.
0: Yes. And so here's the thing they say, and I thought this was very unusual too. These are activities you do while you're sleeping or actually while listening to music that is sleeping.
1: You turn music on. I wondered how you got there.
0: You turn the music on and you sleep.
3: When I was a kid, I had a friend who always did this when I would stay the night with her, and I could not sleep because I would just sit there all night singing.
0: I know. You do it, and you start tapping your foot. Before you know it, you're doing the Cupid Shuffle in the bed.
3: Mm-hmm.
1: You keep doing that. You keep tapping your foot, and then the next thing you know, he's gone.
0: I do.
1: For me, I learned the trick to that, Tori, was to turn the music up loud. Because for some reason, then it overwhelms all your senses, and then I would just drift off to the beat. But if I turn the music on low, I'm struggling to hear the words. I'm trying to pay attention. Whereas if it's just permeating everything, your brain tunes it out.
3: It only took a couple songs before she was like, you know, silence is okay, too.
1: Wow.
0: Oh, she would turn it off.
3: The dog started howling. It was a whole thing.
2: Okay. I can't listen to music because I feel like I'm at work.
0: Okay.
2: And in my mind, I'm working.
0: Yeah.
2: So I hear a song go off and I'll go, B93.7.
0: Yeah, and start doing the weather.
2: Start, partly cloudy today. So yeah, I can't even wake up to music. So it's got to be
0: That's what that music sounds like when Tom was turning it up so loud.
2: What music are all of you listening to?
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1: There is a big argument going on social media right now.
2: All right.
1: Women are complaining that men who play video games, when they're playing them, it is a turnoff.
2: Oh, well. Okay.
1: Okay, so yeah. This woman posted on X, and she said, "It will always be unattractive for a grown man to play video games."
2: Well, you know what? If you look at some grown man, within a lot of times you're in those tight spots, or you're trying to get, you know, out of a certain area, or you're in a fight and your mouth's open and your brow's furrowing and you're making all kinds of weird faces.
3: It's just like when women put on makeup.
2: Well, exactly. Yeah. Yes.
1: Yeah, I don't think it's about how you look as much as the fact that you are playing a video game, because she said, "I know this is unpopular, but it'll always be unattractive for a grown man to play video games." Hmm. "Some women might be understanding or pretend like they don't care that you spend hours playing, but they do. It's extremely unattractive to women, and it will never not be."
2: I've known some women that like to watch you play. Like, you know, they'll sit there with you or even play games with you. Plenty of, I know a lot of folks at the Comic-Con, they play as couples. Mm-hmm. Now, that's rare, but it happens.
4: But it's probably game like the bowling games on Wii,
2: or the tennis game on Wii.
1: Well, she's not talking about how you look playing it. She's talking about the fact that you are playing
4: it.
1: What
4: I'm talking about, if she joins you, is probably those types of games.
2: It might be, you know what, charging the castle. You never know.
1: Well, one person said it's only unattractive if they are giving up responsibilities while they're doing the gaming, or are neglecting you or your family. If it's an addiction that takes place over his primary responsibilities, then sure. But there is nothing wrong with a man playing video games as a hobby.
5: I mostly agree with that. It would not be something that I particularly find attractive, but I understand everyone has their way of blowing off steam.
2: Well, your man doesn't play a lot of video games.
5: Well, but it would also be a thing if, like, the family needs you, and he's like, "Hold on, I'm playing Fortnite or whatever."
2: Well, of course.
5: That would annoy me.
2: Yeah.
5: Yes.
2: But if a guy's just sitting there chilling out after his responsibilities, he's worked all day and he just wants to, you know, sit there for 3 hours or so.
1: Well, here's the thing that I think is the argument.

0: is women do a lot of things that aren't attractive to men. And there is no reason for either of us to always try to be attractive to the other person.
1: Can it be cooking? Because I don't want to do that.
0: No, that's very attractive.
1: Dang it.
0: One person said attraction is different for everyone. A lot of women find men who are into sports or hunting or fishing to be super cringe. Other women think it's super sexy.
2: Yeah.
0: Another woman said, when everything is done and we have free time, I need that man to game so I can also game in peace. That's your girl,
2: yeah,
0: Hawk.
2: Yeah, right, yeah.
0: And then one person said, it will always be unattractive for a grown woman to dictate what a grown man does.
1: Okay. See, this is during football season. He'll sit on that couch and watch his team, and that's my time to go do things. That's my time to go shop. That's my time to get outside or whatever
2: else. When you say do things, you're like me time, right?
1: Yeah.
2: Yeah, because that's his time.
1: Exactly.
2: Yeah.
0: Here's the truth. Women do a lot of things for other women, and they don't give a crap what men think about it. Y'all wear barrel jeans and stuff like that. And
1: not y'all, because I could not pull them off. Well, they look so bad on me.
2: Mine look great.
0: There are so many things that women do to make other women appreciate them, and guys don't care for it at all, but that's okay. Men and women don't have to always be trying to impress each other.
1: So is that part of what you were saying that women do that's unattractive is like trendy clothes?
0: Well, things that like where they're doing all this stuff that, and you're like, I don't see the big deal in those shoes. Oh, well, they matter to me because this, the guy don't care whether you wear those shoes or not. They'd be happy if you had two sets of shoes.
1: Oh my gosh, that sounds horrible.
0: Well, we're not making you do it, but we would be fine if you, it's like you're not impressing us with those shoes.
1: But are we unimpressing you with it, or is it a turnoff?
0: I think when he's thinking about, oh, we had to pay for that, it might be a little unimpressive. Kind of like the woman's thinking about the video games. Oh, he's spending his time doing this instead of with me.
2: But visually, too, you think about it. The guy's, you know, he's slouched down in his couch with his, you know, controller sitting there, and he's trying to jump over walls and stuff and get Mario to the castle. And then, you know, you're like, look at that. He won't help me do anything around the house. And that's your opportunity to go get the vacuum cleaner. Can you raise your feet up there? I got to get a little work done. Oh, you playing a game?
1: No, that is my opportunity to bring in those Amazon boxes that have been sitting outside.
2: Yeah, he's distracted.
1: If he's real sneaky, focused, like, you go, Mario, go.
2: Yeah.
0: Well, people are kind of going crazy over this, and you can certainly get in on the action, but I think for this woman, I don't know if she did this just to stir people up or if it really bothers her that much, but I think she sees it very one-sidedly. I think that the video games for men is fine as long as they are not taking it to some extreme. It's no different than a different hobby. For example, I knew a guy who liked making fishing lures, the fly fishing stuff.
2: Yeah.
0: That was his hobby. He spent a lot of time doing it. I know people who play guitar. They spend a lot of time doing it. There's a ton of different hobbies a man may have, and they don't all have to be attractive to a woman.
3: And most likely, she'll know that going into the relationship.
0: You would think.
3: Yeah, if he's already a game player, she's going to know that before they say, I do.
0: Cato, that's the conversation we just had about her fixing him up. She thought she would get him to stop doing that stuff.
1: She's going to accidentally spill some water on that PlayStation.
2: Well, and the guys ain't calling you out when you're watching those reality TV shows about all those housewives bickering back and forth.
3: That's not attractive.
2: And is that a hobby?
0: So basically, men and women both do things from time to time that the other gender doesn't necessarily love, but that's okay.
2: Now, Tom, it's okay to go ahead and finish your wordplay game right now that you're doing.
0: Dude, I've still been playing this whole time.
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0: Hey, good morning. This is the Hawk and Tom Show on your Torch Tuesday. Going to be cloudy. Occasional showers today, they're saying. A high of 79 degrees.
1: Well, I just saw a new workout trend that I won't be doing.
0: Well, you won't even do any old workout trends.
1: That's true. Yeah. I tend to avoid them all. My wife actually brought up the other day. She's like, hey, I read this article and walking is really good for preventing Alzheimer's and all this other stuff.
2: Depression.
1: We should start walking together.
0: Yeah.
1: And I was like, acting like I didn't hear her, just kind of typing away. I'm like, I don't want to do that. I don't want to go walking.
2: Oh, you'd feel better.
0: She's active, though. I know that she likes to kind of do some of that stuff, right?
1: She does. She walks with her friends. She'll go out with the girls in the neighborhood and they'll walk around.
0: And I think that's an easy exercise that's helpful for everybody.
3: You say easy, but sometimes those hills. Our neighborhood is very hilly, and I'll get to the top sometimes, and I'm like, oh, I'm seeing stars.
1: I was carrying stuff up the stairs the other day.
0: Oh, wow.
1: And I was like, you know, I go up and down them pretty regularly. I'm okay, but carrying a box up the stairs makes a big difference.
0: Well, it does, yeah.
1: But this is something I hate everything about because I don't like this game, and I don't like exercise. It's called chess boxing.
0: Oh, like a chest bump, like you're boxing with your chest?
1: No, nothing like that.
0: No? Okay.
1: No, it's the game of chess and boxing.
0: Oh.
1: There is a boxing gym in Brooklyn, New York, which has been running chess boxing events, and they combine speed chess and live boxing.
3: Now, how do you move those little thingies with those gloves on?
0: Yeah.
3: I mean, you've got like those big old oven mitts. You're like, hold on, let me move that over.
0: Use your dominant hand, like with the boxing glove, and then you got your other hand. It's like you make the moves, like checkmate, and then you just punch them right in the face.
1: Actually, I'm pretty sure that they take the gloves off, do their round of chess, and then put them back on and hop in the ring.
3: That's a lot of work.
1: Yeah, well, it's part of working out.
3: Yeah, but that alone is too much of a workout.
1: I agree.
0: You're working your brain, too. So that ain't even part of an exercise you want to do.
2: And you know, I think when I think of chess and chess players, I think of scrawny little nerdy guys.
1: Well,
0: hey, now.
2: So can they actually
1: true,
2: box?
1: But you're not allowed to say it.
2: I'm sorry.
0: Just because you play checkers at Cracker Barrel to pass the time, don't be making fun of people that play chess.
3: And I've never won either.
2: I will play checkers using a chess board.
1: Yeah. Well, they say there's 11 rounds, 6 rounds of chess, and they alternate with 5 boxing rounds, and each one is about 3 minutes long. So, for example, the contestant will start with chess, and when that time expires, they pause it. Competitors put on their boxing gloves and step into the ring. After 3 minutes of boxing, they unlace the gloves, hop onto the chessboard, and play chess for 3 minutes.
3: Yeah.
1: Now, you can win with a knockout or a checkmate. So you can either beat them on the chessboard or beat them in the ring.
0: See, I'd like to incorporate both of them. If you're doing better at chess and you get them in a awkward position or whatever, it's like, you know, you get a bad play and like, okay, I get to hit you. That'd be more fun.
1: Okay.
0: Yeah.
1: Well, this was inspired by a graphic novel from the 90s, and it's not just a stunt. There are several major chess boxing clubs in New York, and they're thinking it could start to catch on in other cities as well. People who do it say that it's an excellent mental and physical workout, and it's meant to be fun and not taken too seriously.
0: Can we just do Connect Four instead of chess? That's easier.
2: Okay. I was thinking Netflixing and snacking.
0: It's got to be a game.
1: It could be a game if you set it up properly.
3: Yeah. The thing is, though, like I've done the 9 rounds before.
0: Yeah.
3: And
0: that's tough.
3: I am so dizzy after that first round.
0: Yeah.
3: There's no way I could think to play chess.
0: Right, yeah.
3: I would be like, I can't even see these little pieces.
0: And you're trying to catch your breath.
3: I don't know. Yeah. Like, you move my man wherever you're supposed to.

0: First time I ever looked forward to playing chess. Because I'd be in the boxing ring getting my butt kicked. I'm like, when do we get to do the chess part of this?
1: Ladies and gentlemen, boys and girls, pump it up loud.
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3: Greenville, Spartanburg, Anderson.

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1: This isn't easy to say.
2: Your mother and I think you're hooked on phonics.
3: It's preposterous.
4: I found this under your pillow.
3: I just read that for the pictures.
2: There are no pictures in a dictionary.
3: That's your opinion.
2: Just admit it, you're hooked on phonics.
3: Okay, you got me. I'm hooked on phonics. Dad, don't you think Mom's being a little melodramatic?
2: Don't talk to your mother that way, I think.
3: Do you know what that means?
2: That's not the point. The point is, when you're hooked on phonics, yes, you can read and spell better than most kids your age, but if you're too smart, you make people uncomfortable.
3: Nietzsche said that sometimes people don't want to hear the truth because they don't want their illusions destroyed.
2: Give me that.
1: Nietzsche. It's Nietzsche.
2: Nietzsche.
1: I always thought Nietzsche was a pasta.
2: It is. Nietzsche Carbonara.
3: Nietzsche's a German philosopher. Everybody knows that.
1: There has got to be some middle ground here.
3: That's called a compromise. And compromise leads to resentment.
2: So does using words that your parents don't understand.
1: Okay, how about this? You get to keep your hooked on phonics, but you can only use words that Dad and I can understand.
3: This is stupendous.
2: Go put a dollar in the swear jar.
5: Highly effective. 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
6: B93.7, good morning. It's the Hawk and Tom Show. Cloudy today. Looks like some occasional showers. Temperature's still going to be up around 80, but this is the coolest day of the week, so get ready for some hot ones. We'll be up near 90 tomorrow.
7: Oh, I'll be going inside just like it snowed. I'll stay inside then. Thanks for warning me.
6: The weather outside is frightful.
7: Yep. Here's Alex Warren.

0: B93.7, good morning. This is the Hawk and Tom Show with cloudy skies, occasional showers, and a high of only 80 today. Make the most of it because tomorrow we're back up near 90. And right now it is 6:15.
1: Well, this is where the internet made me feel like an idiot. You know, internet's kind of a catch-22. Because the internet can make you smarter because you can Google pretty much anything.
0: Yeah.
1: Or you don't have to remember it because there is Google. So which is it? Like, are we learning new things or are we, like, just not learning new things? We're just Googling them now.
0: So you're mistaking smart for knowledge.
1: Yeah.
0: So the internet having the information doesn't make you stupid, or carrying around a ton of information doesn't make you smart.
1: Mm-hmm.
0: Knowing what to do with information is what makes you smart.
1: Okay.
0: And Google is just a repository or storage system for the information, but smart people know how to get that information and things to do with it.
2: I can Google all day.
1: Mm-hmm.
2: I play a word game, and sometimes there's words I didn't even know existed.
0: Me too.
2: I'll look at the definition. I'm like, well, that's one I need to remember.
1: Yeah.
2: I will never remember the
1: word.
2: Yeah. I will never remember anything I look on Google.
0: I remember the word tarn, T-A-R-N.
2: Tarnation.
0: I kept getting beat up by that word, and it means a lake.
1: I want to talk about a word coming up here in a second that I've been saying wrong for years.
0: Oh, wow. Which one?
1: There's probably many of them.
0: There are.
2: Let's see if it's the one I know. You.
1: So I stumbled on a TikToker, okay? And it's things I didn't know until I was in my 30s.
0: Okay.
1: Amazing things this guy has.
0: So I've seen some of these.
1: Have you really?
0: Like, okay. I've seen lists of today I learned or something like
1: yeah,
0: that.
1: Yeah, learn the best way to button up a shirt.
0: I just saw that when I disagreed with it.
1: Is from the bottom up.
2: I've always done it that way.
1: That was taught by a costume designer, because what happens is your shirt gets all cockeyed. Can I say that, or will someone get offended?
2: You're good.
0: I don't know why.
1: Okay.
0: Oh, I do know why.
1: Can I? Anyway.
2: Yeah.
1: Because if you go from the bottom down, you start in the right place. If you go from the top, sometimes you get it one off,
2: yeah,
1: and your shirt collar's messed up.
2: Exactly.
0: I just do it right at the top. To me, it's not that hard to balance it out and figure out which
1: but
0: one
1: Tom,
0: goes where.
1: Some people have that. I mean, they're in a hurry, and so they're going to go ahead and do that. I know you do it right.
0: I'm just saying it's not that hard to do it right.
1: But is it hard to be, like, perfect?
0: No, but
1: that's
0: here's
1: gotta
0: the thing.
1: That's got to be a big responsibility.
0: Here's the thing. For you to do it that way, now, Kayla, you've always done it.
2: It's normal
0: for you.
2: Because I used to get it cockeyed so many times.
3: I'm offended.
0: But for those of us who haven't had a problem with it, we don't need a new way.
1: Okay.
0: That's not a helpful thing for me.
1: Another thing that I guess he was teaching is store your brooms upside down.
2: It's, well, I know why. It doesn't spread them out.
1: Yeah, your bristles.
0: I don't keep brooms that long.
1: Your bristles stay straight.
2: Yeah.
1: So they don't, like, go out like a mustache, and then you try to sweep something, and there's that hole right in the middle that you can't get.
0: Now, there's a reason why people have been storing them the other way. It's not like everyone was dumb and just didn't know.
1: I know.
0: The reason they store them without the brushes at the top is if you put the brushes at the top, you're putting the dirty side
2: exactly
0: up in the air. It's dropping down on the floor, and you're dealing with all that.
1: It's waving the dirt like it just don't care.
2: Yeah. And I sweep so hard that my they're already curled up like a Brady Bunch curl.
1: It's like the
2: Carol
1: dentist,
2: Brady.
1: The
0: like
2: dentist.
0: A Pringles man's mustache.
1: Yeah, yeah. The dentist always says, you know, don't use hard bristle brush,
2: right,
1: but you use a soft bristle.
0: Yeah.
1: Whatever.
0: Is that the word you're talking about?
1: Yeah, but your toothbrush does the same thing if you brush hard enough.
2: Mm-hmm. Oh, I've seen them like that, but mine's never gotten that.
0: Mine
2: way.
0: Are that
2: I don't
0: way
2: brush
0: always.
1: You change yours out way too often.
2: But they give them to you free every 6 months at the dentist.
1: After a couple of years, your bristles will do that.
0: Years? Mine's like a month and it's all bent up.
1: Really?
0: I scrub hard.
1: Yeah. I don't change a toothbrush every 3 years.
2: Well, all right.
4: Yeah.
0: And you're bragging about it.
1: This is where I learned something, okay?
0: All right.
1: So this is a word a lot of people get wrong. It's not wheelbarrow, like shooting fish in a barrel.
0: It's a wheelbarrow.
1: I know it's got an O-W there.
2: Yeah.
1: So I've been saying wheelbarrow forever. I'm like, I'm country. You know, I'm just like a country folk.
0: I can almost see how someone would confuse that
1: one.
0: Because you're thinking a barrel is something you carry stuff in,
1: right,
0: even though that's not shaped at all like a barrel.
4: So it's a barrow.
0: Mm-hmm.
1: Yeah, it's a barrow, not a barrel. It's like wheelbarrow. I was like, because, you know, you would think like a half of a barrel would be.
0: I get your logic. I'm not going to call you stupid for that.
1: Well, I
0: want to, but I'm not going to.
1: I'm more country folk, Tom. So I think most of my relatives that are country folk have called it wheelbarrow their whole lives.
0: But they didn't do very good on Scrabble and stuff with that.
1: Well, things only country folk know how to do, and that is not to say wheelbarrow. They know how to get a DUI on a lake. That's something country folks know how to do.
2: Yeah, that's easy to do these days.
3: That's a lot of people know how to do that.
1: They use every pocket on a pair of overalls. My Uncle Bud can do that.
2: We can't carry a purse.
3: I can go against him with the give me a set of cargo shorts.
1: Okay. Mm-hmm. All right. They can parallel park their house.
3: Wow. Mm-hmm. That's a skill.
4: Convenience.
1: Yeah. All right.
3: That's a skill.
1: Things only country folk know how to do is write countless songs about dirt roads.
2: And dogs and trucks.
1: Yes, exactly. And also get probed by an alien. Only country folks get probed by alien.
2: And have a tornado hit.
1: Oh, that's true. That's true.
2: And they get the report on the news.
3: Mm-hmm. Sounded like a train. Ain't a train track anywhere near here.
1: Was that the probe or the tornado?
3: Tornado.
1: Well, I have learned something new. It is wheelbarrow. I use my wheelbarrow.
0: Not my wheelbarrow.
3: Rich people don't use wheelbarrows or wheelbarrows.
1: Oh, no.
2: Oh, my God.
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6: I was trying to buy a hammock. So I go in, I go back to where I imagine the hammocks live. And I went up to this guy and I was like, hey, man, do you guys sell hammocks? And he was like, what's a hammock? And it threw me off enough that I was like, am I saying it wrong? I was like, I think I'm saying it wrong because you know what it is. And I was like, is it Hammett with a T? Does that sound right? Like, do you guys sell Hammetts? And he was like, we're out of Hammetts. We're out of them. It's Hammett season. And I left, went to my car, Googled where to buy a Hammett. Google was like, do you mean hammock? It's like, I sure do, Google. Where were you at during all of this?
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1: 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It's the Hawk and Tom Show. Cloudy. We're looking at occasional showers today and a high of about 80, but it warms up to 90 tomorrow.
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0: jokes.
1: He's funny.
2: It's just like stand-up comedy. 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

0: what's going on? Glad you're hanging out with us this morning. We're laughing and cutting up already. It is 6:31 now. Occasional showers today. A high of 79.
1: This is an unusual story in the news today, and I don't completely understand it. So maybe some of you guys could help me out, especially if you know more about this topic, Cato. But a mom is upset because her 4-year-old son was hospitalized after eating a marijuana lollipop.
0: Oh, wow.
1: It was in a birthday party goodie bag from his school.
2: What?
1: Now, I don't know how that got in there. We can only guess because I know someone that one time gave out liquor-infused candies for Halloween.
0: I ran out, okay?
1: All the kids in his neighborhood.

0: that sitting right there in my pantry.
1: I love the idea of the kids being like, after a few stops, trick or treat. Give me your candy.
0: Yeah. I got a call from a couple of my neighbors.
2: You think?
0: Yeah.
2: And the woman's pretty upset about it. The kid had to spend the night in the hospital.
3: Oh, my goodness.
2: That's the part I didn't understand. I'm like, so they got a relaxing CBD lollipop and they had to go to the hospital?
3: CBD's different than marijuana.
2: Okay.
3: It's marijuana, if it's CBD, that's just some of the oil in marijuana.
2: But isn't that what they sell them for, is to relax you?
3: A lot of them, yeah. I mean, depends. You have different strands.
0: It took her.
3: I don't know, Tom. What are you talking about?
2: I thought you were our expert.
3: I have a friend who lives in a state, and it's medicinal, and he has a medicinal license, and he tells me when you go into the store, you can get the kind that will give you energy. You can get the kind that help you sleep. You can get the kind that relaxes you. You can. So that's apparently different kinds. I don't know what this sucker was.
0: It took the kid 3 hours to clean up their room.
3: Oh, he didn't clean nothing. He didn't get up.
1: My thing is, you said it's a four-year-old, right?
2: Right.
1: I assume this four-year-old is not well-versed in drugs. So
2: right.
1: If I were the mom, I'd be a little panicked, too. Yeah, like, you have no idea
2: but
1: what
2: I... Like, okay, well, it's weed. If it was... I would be like, all right, is this going to kill him? Is this likely to...
1: It's a four-year-old. Why in the world would you even chance that to not be but you don't know how it's going
2: to
1: react with them. You don't know what all's in it.
2: A weed gummy?
0: I know within the movies, they pass it around. Is it? Do they do that with the lollipops, too? It's like, take your lick.
2: Well, she said he began to experience hallucinations.
3: That's good stuff.
2: I know, right? And so she took him to the hospital where he spent the night and, of course, was fine.
0: How do they know if it's hallucinations or just he already had imaginary friends?
2: Exactly.
3: That's funny.
2: Uh-huh. She said that she was really upset that the school waited 2 days to inform the other parents that it happened with a vague message.
3: They had to let their high pass.
2: She was upset because she said the school should have reached out immediately, and by waiting, other parents may have had their kids eat one as well.
1: So it happened at school, but was it something the school supplied, or was it something another parent brought for the class?
2: Apparently, it was something that another parent had chipped in to go into these goodie bags.
0: That's
2: so they
0: a
2: all brought
0: mom that you want.
2: Stuff in, and they basically loaded up the goodie bag, and someone didn't realize that the lollipops, which is crazy, because those things are expensive. So I can't believe you would just take a bag full of those and hand them out.
0: We want Carol to be the next room mom again.
3: Bring brownies.
0: Yeah.
3: Hawk, I gotta go bad. Why is it when a kid has an imaginary friend? It's an imaginary friend, but it's hallucinations with an adult.
0: Yeah, I know. I don't get it.
3: Yeah,
0: I don't know why.
3: Maybe adults can have imaginary friends, right?
0: Listen,
3: yeah, right.
0: I got social networking of the heads, what I call it. I mean, Thelma lives up there with Cecil B and Mumble Man.
1: Wow. Maybe you need one of these suckers.
0: I don't even need one.
2: Tori, they said that the investigation was consistent with an accidental introduction of the item into a goodie bag rather than a deliberate criminal act. And they're not charging anyone with anything.
1: How'd they find out? The mom went, hey, man, that's my good stuff.
2: They're probably
1: give
2: like, hey, can I get the rest of those back, please? But they said that the big issue is more about the school, and that would be the main thing. One person commented he would have been fine after a nap, which everyone downvoted. The lady overreacted, blah, blah, blah.
0: Well, we do get up in arms about stuff nowadays. So I'm like, everybody's looking for an excuse to complain. And I'm like, okay, one little mix up here.
1: I mean,
2: okay,
1: it's
2: Hawk, you're saying that because you gave the kids candy with liquor
0: exactly,
2: in it.
0: Exactly, that's right, that's right. I got her back.
1: He's going to be on the hard stuff by the time he's in second grade.
2: What is it, the gateway drug? The gateway lollipop.
3: Uh-oh.
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0: B93.7, good morning. It's the Hawk and Tom Show. Cloudy, some occasional showers, and a high today of 80. Tomorrow up to 90, and right now it is 650.
1: How many times do you use a towel before you wash it? Because I've got some expert advice. That towel needs to be washed probably more than you're washing it. Why you should clean your towels after 3 uses.
0: That's ridiculous. I think you can make it easily make a week.
1: Okay.
2: What?
0: You don't use your towel for a week?
2: I'm usually 3's the most, and it really depends on...
1: Okay.
0: See, now that's 2. The thing. I don't ever use the towel in my nethers.
1: Okay.
0: So there are certain areas that I blot dry with something else.
2: I'm clean.
1: What are you blotting with?
0: Well, I'm clean
1: that?
0: Too, but I'm not white. I'm not drying.
2: Huh? You're so
1: what
2: weird.
1: Are you blotting it with?
0: Usually, like yesterday's shirt.
2: The hand towel.
1: Yesterday's
2: shirt.
0: Yeah, because it's going to go through the wash.
2: But that shirt's dirty, okay. So now you're wiping a dirty shirt on.
0: I'm not wiping, I'm blotting.
1: How many times, though, you're sitting there and you forget to change out the towels? It's the end of the shower, and you like go to like you know dry your face off or something. You're like, oh,
0: okay, if your towel stinks in 3 days?
1: How many times? Like, but you do that. I didn't say 3 days. I'm like, sometimes you just forget. And all of a sudden, you're like... You know, man, I don't want to walk all the way to the towel closet.
0: I would say never.
1: I'm going to just shake off like a dog and air dry.
2: What gets me is when you step out and there's no towel.
1: Okay.
2: So now you have to run through the house soaking wet, freezing.
1: I've done that. Yeah.
2: Yes, I've done it.
1: It's worse on the winter mornings than it is in the summertime. But if you haven't washed your towels recently, you may want to. This is hygiene experts. Towels need to be cleaned after just 3 uses if it dries completely in between.
2: Yeah.
1: If you want to avoid getting any infections from bathroom germs.
0: No way.
1: Now, they explain that towels can act as havens for bacteria, fungi, dead skin, fecal matter, and many other germs.
0: How are you getting fecal matter on your towel?
1: Because you know why?
0: I just told you.
1: You're drying down there.
0: No, and plus I cleaned really good.
1: It's not just about you and the way you do it. There's other people out there that are drying.
0: So you're saying there's nasty people.
2: Oh, yeah, there are.
0: Because after I get out of the shower, there's... There is nothing dirty on me anyway.
2: Except
0: like you
2: mind.
0: Said, Cato. I can't fix that.
1: If your towel has an odor of any kind, that indicates there are microbes growing on it. So if it does kind of smell, you know, a little moldy, it's time to change it out for sure.
0: The only odor, and I would prefer to call it a scent on my towel, is toothpaste from where I wiped my mouth off the day before.
2: With your towel?
0: Yeah. I'll go over and wipe my mouth off real quick.
1: Okay.
0: It's toothpaste.
1: That's some aggressive brushing right there. You're like a rabid dog.
0: I do.
1: Something.
0: I brush aggressively.
1: Like you got the foam coming out your mouth.
2: Yeah, why is it you see Hollywood? They're brushing their teeth. They barely have toothpaste. They spit and walk away without rinsing.
0: I know.
2: Yeah. And I look like I have rabies. Foaming at the mouth. It's running down. I'm gagging.
0: Me too.
1: Yeah. Okay, so if you need to sniff your towel, make sure it's okay there. And most household microbes

0: are harmless.
1: Exactly.
0: Unless you share that towel with someone else, that ups the risk of coming into contact with germs from someone else's body, and your body's not used to that.
2: I had a friend who had a towel that was literally labeled butt and face.
0: Oh, okay.
2: Mm-hmm.
0: Yeah, sure.
2: And that way you don't mix it up.
3: Was that for the wife and the husband?
1: I mean, butt and face. Like I said, I don't go into the really dark regions with my towel.
4: Okay, you've told us.
1: I don't use it for that.
0: Because they say the sun doesn't shine there anyway.
1: That's why it's dark.
3: It depends on what beach you're at.
1: but so I don't have that to worry about. I usually go at least a week, a solid week, and I usually, there's nothing wrong with it. It's clean. I'm clean.
0: But some people do, like they'll wash their towel daily. Like they'll use the towel, throw it in the hamper, and use it daily.
1: Them.
0: For me, sometimes I get the kids mixed up because they'll take showers in also the master bathroom, and I'm like, ooh, is this mine or is it theirs?
1: Oh, you mean the kids' towel?
0: The kids' towels, yeah.
3: You don't have your special hook? I put my towel here every time.
0: I throw it over the shower rod thing, yeah. So I'm like, sent mine or theirs? I'm like, okay, I guess it's theirs. I'll go ahead and use it. But I need to not do that.
1: So literally what you just said.
0: Yeah, I do that sometimes, I'm thinking, because it doesn't smell the same as mine.
1: Well, if my wife and I were to share towels, it wouldn't matter because we're married.
0: Yeah.
1: We share germs all the time.
0: How many times? You've kind of been quiet, Tori, in this conversation.
2: Couldn't get a word in.
0: Do you wash your towels every day, or do you use them over and over?
2: So that's also why I was quiet, because I've realized

0: let you pick our brain, but we don't want you to take the last piece.
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0: That's Spence and Boone on the Hawk and Tom Show here at B93.7. 7 o'clock now. Cloudy, it looks like occasional showers today and a high of 79 degrees. You know, since we're on this subject of being nasty and how many times do we use our towel before we wash it again, we found out some people in here don't wash it enough.
1: I don't need to wash it every day because I don't clean my nethers with it.
0: I wasn't calling you out.
1: You were, and no. I don't care. Y'all are the nasty people because you're rubbing that area with your towel.
2: I only shower 3 times a week, so I feel like I'm not using it that often.
1: You're calling me out.
0: No, I wasn't. I was calling Tori out, too. Anyway, moving right along.
2: Wow.
0: So, even if you're not a germaphobe, hearing these results might make you one. Do you wash your hands before or after these activities? Okay, let's see where you land on this survey.
2: Great.
0: When you go to the bathroom, all right?
1: I wash after.
0: And there's number one and number two. Okay.
1: Pretty much, yeah. Okay. I mean, if it's number one, I don't always, because sometimes I just sit down. I don't touch anything.
0: Okay.
1: And I just get up and pull my pants up and leave. But always number two.
0: All right. PPN, 87% said after.
1: I didn't have to say that, did I?
0: No, you didn't. 4% say before they go to PP, and then 12% said neither.
2: You know, I've seen somebody say the reason they wash it before is because their hands have been all over everything, and that hasn't been touched today.
1: So. I'm not going to get into more detail.
2: Keeping germs away from that area if you wash beforehand.
1: But you still need to wash after, too.
2: Oh, I agree.
0: All right, going to the bathroom when you're sitting down. All right, 96% said after for sure, 3% said before. And then 3% said neither.
3: Mm. That's gross. Wash your hands after you use the bathroom. I don't care if it's one or two.
2: Don't you judge people? Like if I'm in a stall or in the bathroom and I hear somebody flush and they go straight from the toilet to the door.
0: Uh-huh.
2: And I'm like, okay, I didn't hear any water running.
0: Uh-huh.
3: They're the reason that I use paper towels
1: to
3: touch door handles.
1: Whenever I leave the bathroom, I get a fresh paper towel and I open the door with it so that I don't have to touch that.
0: Do you sometimes though just turn the water on and not use it just so someone won't judge you?
1: No.
3: That's a lot of work.
2: I might not use soap.
0: Okay. never mind.
2: Yeah, we need to be quiet.
3: Now, the real question is in the middle of the night when you get up.
1: Because I'm going to shower. Unlike you, I'm going to shower first thing in the morning.
3: First of all, unnecessary attack.
1: Well, I'm just saying.
3: I wash my hands in the morning and I wash my face. So.
1: I take a hot shower in the morning. I'm cleaning up.
0: All right, we're going to find out who's nasty here. Okay, let's say you're cleaning your toilet. Do you wash your hands before or after these activities? Cleaning the toilet. 96% said after they clean the toilet with that toilet brush, you know. It's got that little toilet afro brush you got there.
1: I abstain from voting.
0: All right.
1: In other words, I don't do that, so I don't know.
0: You don't clean the toilet ever?
1: No.
0: Your wife does all that?
1: Yeah.
0: Wow. Okay.
1: It's part
3: You're
1: of our
3: so
1: deal.
3: Spoiled.
0: That is not my favorite job. I have boys. And I take the whole toilet seat off when I clean it.
2: Why?
1: Really, I don't think you should have to do that.
0: Because if you look up underneath
2: the toilet seat. You just stick your finger and rub it with a towel.
0: No.
3: Sick.
1: Is that the same towel you were using?
2: It's the hand towel.
0: Oh, okay. All right, cleaning the toilet, 96% say after they clean the toilet, they will wash their hands. 12% say before, 3% say neither. Let's say you're cooking. You're cooking dinner.
3: What am I cooking? Especially if it's eggs, chicken, anything that grosses me out. I'm constantly, just drip the water enough to like wet my fingers.
1: Not me, man. I'm literally soap and water, I bet a dozen times while I'm cooking ground beef and stuff.
2: Any kind of raw meat or eggs?
1: Yeah, me too.
2: Yeah, I'll wash immediately.
0: Let's say, though, you're just buttering your toast or something.
1: Well, who cares?
0: Okay. Cooking, 93% say before they cook, they wash your hands. 86% say after. 3% say neither. A lot of these 3% neithers are coming along.
3: What about deering? I feel like I'm constantly, if nothing else, splashing water on my fingers the whole time I'm cooking.
0: You know when you're making biscuits or pancakes or something and you got your hands in the dough?
2: No, I just pop that can open, man.
0: Oh, okay. If you're making like biscuits or doing something like that and you got all that junk on your fingers, I keep the water running sometimes. So, taking out the trash. Have you ever thought about that?
1: No.
2: I do sometimes.
0: 78% of people wash their hands after they take out the trash, so not as many people. 1% go before they take out the trash, which I don't know why. And then 22% said neither. They don't wash their hands as much.
1: Well, I don't touch anything dirty. I mean, the top of the kitchen garbage bag is not going to kill you.
2: Sometimes when you go to push the garbage down to tie it up, see, your hand lands in.
0: I've done that,
2: something gross, and you don't know what it was.
1: Yeah, you got to wash that.
0: How about if you stick your hand down the garbage disposal because something's stuck down there and you feel it and it's got that slime, like you've been slimed from the Ghostbusters Slimer? Have you done that?
3: No, that's between the garbage disposal and Jesus. I'm not sticking my hand down there because I saw too many movies.
2: I've seen Final Destination.
0: But sometimes it gets stuck. Something gets stuck down there, like a little seed or something. You got to stick your hand down there.
2: Never happened.
0: Somebody's doing
2: it. It'll just stay there and grow.
0: I got a tree in my garbage disposal. Okay, public transportation. Do you wash your hands before or after that?
1: Sanitizer a lot of times.
0: Mm-hmm. See, I mean, I guess that would also account for, like, when you go grocery shopping.
2: Every time I leave the grocery store or gas station.
1: I use that little free thing they give you to clean off the handles.
0: I do that as well. But and you're squeezing fruit in the produce department and stuff. And I mean, you can't.
1: I don't do that.
0: You don't? Okay. Because how many hands have been on that mango? You know what I'm saying?
3: You're going to make me never go grocery shopping again.
2: That doesn't bother me
1: either, Kato.
2: Because you're going to wash your vegetables before you eat them.
0: Public transportation and or shopping, 61% said after they will wash their hands, 4% said before, and then 38% neither washing their hands.
3: I carry a bottle of hypochlorous acid, and when I am done grocery shopping, I will spray
1: my hands. She burns her fingers off.
2: Yeah.
3: It sounds like it, but it doesn't.
2: You have no fingerprints.
3: Yeah. That's good when I commit a crime later on in life.
0: Last thing, do you wash your hands before or after these activities? Putting your hand down your pants and scratching.
1: A sniff.
3: Oh my!
1: Doesn't everybody? You like just see if you're funky or not.
0: 35% say they don't scratch themselves like that.
1: What?
0: Yeah, they don't put their hand down their pants. Tom's done it right here in front of us.
3: I'm always disturbed when I mean I see guys doing that a lot,
0: you don't
3: and then
0: see
3: they'll
0: Tom?
3: Shake hands.
0: How
3: no,
0: about
3: thankfully
0: Tom?
3: There's a desk between us, and I don't look that direction anyway.
2: Well, you gotta hope that they're keeping the cotton underwear between. Their hand and
3: but it's still
1: they're not.
3: Like,
1: but you're adjusting sometimes.
2: Well, you can adjust over your underwear.
1: Nah.
2: Why are we talking about this? You're nasty.
0: Okay. Yeah, at least he washes his towels more than you, though. But just to give you the stats, 25% after they scratch themselves in that area.
3: That's a low number.
0: It is, ain't it?
2: That's why I do the fist bump.
0: 40% say neither on that one.
2: Oh.
0: So, someone give Tom some hand sanitizer.
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1: 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Occasional showers, which I'm glad some showers are coming today. Maybe help with some of this pollen. We get pollen like snow here during the springtime.
0: Yeah, how many inches are we getting today?
1: I think it's not even an inch, but it's because of the rain.
2: Yep.
1: Yeah. You know what? I've breathed so much pollen this year, I think I have a tree growing out my nose.
3: No, that's just a lot of hair.
1: Oh, is it? Okay.
3: Yeah.
1: Nose hair trimming time.
3: Bushes.
1: Can somebody call Landscape Pumpkin?

0: That's Bruno Mars on the Hawk and Tom Show. It's Cato's favorite song right now. It's 7:20, going to be cloudy, occasional showers, and high 79.
1: You know, my oldest child, my son Quinn, is getting ready to go to college. And one of our big fears is how they're going to find jobs that will pay for what things cost in this world.
2: You can barely find one now.
1: I know.
2: Anyone.
1: So what I did was look into seeing which things really are ridiculously priced. Things that used to be affordable, but now they've become a luxury.
3: Everything.
1: There's a lot on this list. I'm going to narrow it down to the worst of the worst. I'm going to start with something that I have seen change in my lifetime drastically. And Tori, I think you dealt with this too. Veterinarian care for your pets.
3: Yeah.
1: It used to be something that if your pet got sick, you went in, it cost you $80 to $100 max, and you're like, oh, that sucks, but I'm going to take care of my pet. Now, you're looking at hundreds of dollars to get vaccinations sometimes.
2: Yeah.
1: It's crazy.
2: Heaven forbid you haven't gone to an emergency hospital.
1: Yeah, it gets really ridiculous fast.
2: $1,000 there.
1: Here's another thing that you might be surprised about. Red meat. The rest of the groceries are so expensive, people are even starting to cut back on red meat because it is so expensive.
0: Yeah, hamburgers, you know, it is like $10.
1: Yeah, for a pound of burger. It's crazy. You go get one of those packs of like Bubba burgers, they're $17 or $18.
0: Woo. Yeah. Mm-hmm.
1: That's something that used to be like maybe $8.99 or something before. Ground beef was considered to be an inexpensive way. That's why they made things like Hamburger Helper.
0: Yeah. Mm-hmm.
1: Is you could just throw some meat in, throw in some noodles and sauce, and you had a meal at a reasonable price. Now that's not true anymore.
0: You feed a family of four for $20.
1: Here's another one.
0: $50.
1: Anything that's broken on your house, plumbing, electrical, air conditioner, they're all insane now because of various different government things. Like with air conditioning, the government changed all those refrigerants around and made you start buying these super expensive ones. Plumbing is expensive. It's all way more than it used to be.
3: I saw something that said being a homeowner meant hoping the bump in the night is a ghost and not something wrong with your house.
1: Exactly.
2: Yeah. I love it.
1: A good example, we just had a plumbing problem in our house, and we paid one plumber $165 to come out and look at it and tell us they didn't know what else to do. And we paid another one about $300 to fix it.
0: Yeah.
2: Wow.
1: And I was happy with the guy that fixed it because at least he fixed it.
0: Yeah. Mm-hmm.
1: The other guy, we paid $165 for nothing.
3: We have a bunch of trash that needs to get hauled off. And I called this place that specifically said on the sign $60 junk removal. They quoted me $300.
1: Oh.
3: I'm like, that's not the same price.
1: Yeah.
3: At all.
1: So what was the $60 for?
3: One piece.
1: So like
3: a chair.
1: Oh,

0: Wow.
1: Isn't that crazy?
0: I'll do it for 20.
1: Yeah. All right, then come on.
0: No, just the chair.
1: Oh, man.
0: Not the rest of it. All right. They said cable TV, but what they basically mean is what used to be cable TV. Used to you're like, I'm paying $80 a month for cable. It's ridiculous. Now you're paying $200 for 10 different services, and you still can't watch everything you want to because someone's like, oh, that's on Paramount Plus. And they're like, well, crap, I don't have Paramount Plus.
2: Yeah, and you forget that you are subscribed to those channels and you've been paying on them for years.
3: I don't forget.
2: Okay. I'm like, I'm still playing for Disney Plus. Like, I forgot about that until it came up on my credit card statement.
3: Hey, rent out your password.
2: Yeah.
3: I'm about to see some Disney movies.
0: Yeah. It's a good idea, Kato. Yeah, start renting them out. Mm-hmm. All right. Movies. Everything about them. I went to the theater not long ago, I was going to see that Backrooms. And I ordered a small Diet Pepsi. Mm. And I was like, how much are the other sizes? She goes, oh, well, the small is $8.50.
3: That is ridiculous. Jeez.
0: I was like, I think I'll go without a drink. Thanks.
2: But the small size is a half a gallon.
0: I don't care. It's $8.50.
3: That's why you just get your friends and tailgate in the parking lot like they do before a football game.
2: Wow.
3: Raise up back your hatchback and just sit out there and have drinks and grill out.
2: See, I do it different. I just get three straws. I'm like, all right, kids, here you go. We got one small drink.
3: Don't blow back.
0: All right, babysitters. When we were young, babysitters were like a high school girl and you paid her $8, $10 an hour, maybe 15.
3: I was keeping my little brother when I was 11.
0: Yeah, you did it yourself.
3: Yeah, and parents would be gone, 11-year-old and like baby. Mm-hmm. And I'm like, that's what we did.
2: I watched my brother too. I really didn't watch him.
0: You were just there in case something really bad happened.
2: But you're even afraid to leave your older kids at home now. Yeah. I'm like, if they get in a fight, and one of them's going to die.
0: All right, concert tickets we know are insane.
3: Yeah.
0: Pearl Jam tried to save us way back in the day, and they didn't manage to, and so you don't really have much competition.
2: Well, it's all those different, and they got fees, like, you know, just like a fee for just the venue, a venue fee. I'm like, why?
3: Yeah. I think they should go back to paper tickets where you stand in line, you spend the night outside of a theater, outside the arena.
2: That's going way back.
3: Yeah, and then when they open up the ticket office, you get to buy your tickets. I think it'll save money. The scalpers will be out of a bunch of tickets.
1: I tell you, one of the best concerts I ever saw was Dave Matthews Band in Atlanta because we sat at a restaurant right outside the gate. So we heard every song, didn't have to deal with the crowd, and got food.
2: Yeah.
3: That's awesome.
0: Okay.
2: Well, I live next to Heritage Park, so I can hear a lot of concerts from my house.
3: Yeah, you know, people around there are complaining about the noise. It's like you move to a house next to a venue.
2: They've got houses they're building right beside it, I think.
3: And then you complain about the noise.
0: That's what
3: the
0: they always do. People, they build next to a racetrack and complain about the noise. They build next to an airport. They complain about the noise. Airport. They complain about the noise. It's ridiculous. It was there first.
3: Yes.
1: Yeah, that's fine. Just don't do anything on a school night. Just ground all the planes for like Sunday night through Thursday night.
0: She's one of them.
3: Yeah. She really is.
0: All right, and finally, talking about that, homes. They said in 1955, my parents bought their home for $16,000. My dad made $5,000 a year. Today, that same house sells for $1.7 million.
2: Wow.
0: That's got to be California or something.
3: Yeah, I don't know.
0: They're high here, but they're not that crazy.
3: I just saw a video. It says, hey, check out this $9 million home in Simpsonville.
0: Mm.
3: The comments are hilarious going, $9 million in Simpsonville? I think not.
2: Yeah.
1: Is that the one with all the animals?
3: I don't know. Jonesville? No, this was a different looking house.
2: Okay, that's the real fancy one.
3: I know which one you're talking about. Jonesville, right?
2: Yeah. That one's a big one.
3: Yeah, the zebras out
2: well,
3: there.
2: Well, no, that's a different. By my house are some zebras and camels. But
0: I don't want zebras at my house.
1: I saw one that has its own airstrip. I think it was in Simpsonville.
0: Oh, well, they have those over at, it's kind of, what is that name of that over off of 14? Where we used to go
3: the
0: and
3: airport.
0: Party. Yeah, we used to party there.
3: Bubba Annie's.
0: Huh?
3: Bubba Annie's?
0: No, where we had the big tents and everything you set up one year.
3: Hartness Estates.
0: Yeah. They've got an airstrip.
1: I just want these people to call in and be like, this is what I do for a living. How do you just like casually own a zebra?
0: That was the one you were interested in? I was interested in the $9 million house person. I want to know how they own

0: that.
1: I'll go find the video.
2: You think you can buy a house room by room? Can I just buy one of the spare bedrooms?
0: You could get friends to go in. All of you chip in for a room.
1: Yeah, we'd get a closet.
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0: 98.7. Good morning. It's the Hawk and Tom Show. Just a few people to say happy birthday to this morning. Elaine Park, Jason Burdett, Kristen McCarty, Robbie Culler, and Scott Dow.
1: Hey, I want to shout out to all the doctors. Today is National Call Your Doctor Day, or also known as Spend the Day on Hold Day.
0: You can... that's not right.
1: Yeah. But, you know, if it's a real emergency, don't call your doctor. Call 911.
0: They tell you that.
1: But feel free to call your doctor if you want to. Hey, on that subject, have you ever gone out on a date knowing that you were sick but not revealing that to the date?
0: No.
1: A lot of people do that. That's coming up next.

0: That's Shaboozy on the Hawk and Tom Show, 7:39, and going to be cloudy. Occasional showers day, high of 79. You ever gone out with a date knowing that you were sick and not revealing that you were sick on that date?
1: Not with anything infectious. I did have gut problems once.
0: Uh-huh, they mentioned that.
1: I went to the bathroom a lot during that date. But I've never gone out with anything that would get someone else sick and not told them.
0: Well, 64% of women have gone out with a guy when sick and didn't tell him. And it could be like a cold, it could be a sore throat, sniffing, sneezing, coughing, all that stuff. Diarrhea's mentioned, stomach problems mentioned. And what do you do? It's like, you know, let's say you start getting that stomach problem right before the date's about to begin. And they come over and it's like, I know we were going to go out to the movie. So let's just stay in here and watch a movie tonight. And if you don't mind, turn the volume up so I can hear the movie when I go to the bathroom. So you won't hear me.
2: Just imagine you pull up to a date and they're sitting there chugging Pepto-Bismol.
0: Yeah.
2: You're like, it's about to get rowdy.
0: Yeah, or she just whips it out of her purse halfway through the date.
1: The secret is Imodium. You just take those little tablets, the green tablets, and chew them up like candy.
0: Well,
1: you won't go for 2 weeks.
0: All right. Going on a date while actively ill can be considered inconsiderate and socially risky. Not only do you ruin the risk of giving them like some kind of germs while you're out with them, but also it ruins the date because you are sneezing, coughing, suppressing that cough the whole date, trying to keep it in and not tell them. I think they obviously say it's best to go ahead and tell the person.
1: Oh, come on. Think about it. Yeah. She likes you so much, she was willing to go out even though she didn't feel good.
0: All right. So reasons for going out on a date while sick. Some people worry that canceling a date for being sick is perceived as a cop-out or hidden rejection, or they're disinterested in you if you do that. Like, let's say it's one of the first dates. And they're like, I don't feel well. Like, oh, they're not interested in me anymore. They don't want to, appear that way.
1: That's easy to fix. You just call them the next day or two and say, hey, listen, I'm really sorry. I wasn't feeling good, but I do want to reschedule for another one. When's a good time?
0: Yeah. They also say they'll go out when they are sick because it might have cost a lot of money for a date that's already been planned. Maybe a concert, dinner reservations that are really nice to a fancy restaurant or something.
1: I mean, the dinner reservations, I don't think you're going to lose any money on.
0: Yeah, I'm trying to think of another example.
3: Now, is this the sick where you're contagious?
1: Yeah, exactly.
3: You're just sick, like the stomach that's just you that affects you. Because, I mean, that's one thing. My family and friends, if you're sniffling or whatever and we're supposed to get together, go eat or whatever, you don't come. Because they will literally tell you to your face,
0: I'm with you.
3: Don't sit at a table with us.
2: Isn't that the worst when you do, and it's always kids, and the kid shows up coughing and hacking, and they're like, oh, they had a fever yesterday. I'm like, why are you here?
3: Exactly.
0: Okay, also, if the schedules are not aligning for this date, and it's a rare opportunity for you guys to meet, and your schedules have not been lining up, they'll go out, even if they have the sniffles then. But it seems like, you can postpone that. Now, why is it better to disclose your sickness and let the person know? I even do that at church. Like, if I have a cold or something and they go do the shake your hand thing, I'm like, look, I'm sick. I'll give you a fist bump or an elbow bump or something.
2: See, I feel like you're still too close quarters at
1: that
2: point.
1: Why are you here?
0: Well, yeah. Okay.

0: You can watch on TV.
1: And a lot of churches live stream.
0: That's
1: so
0: what
1: just
0: I
1: tune
0: about.
1: In. Oh, we see
0: like
1: TV.
0: We
1: sorry.
0: Watch it on TV. Well, the other day we weren't able to go, so we sat down on the couch, pulled up Brookwood on TV, and watched the sermon.
2: Well, it might not be like you might be getting over the cold or something, and you still don't want to give that germ to somebody.
0: If you're still getting the germs to people, you shouldn't be there.
2: Well, they say risk of resentment. If you don't disclose your sickness, dates usually prefer that you tell them your illness so you don't expose them to germs. Also, they say if someone judges you negatively for prioritizing your health over them, saying, hey, I don't want to go out with you because I'm sick, and they judge you on that, they say that is like telling you you're not compatible anyway.
0: Oh, my God.
2: And vice versa, if you go out sick and you get them sick, it's like that tells you about their character as well.
1: I think the best thing to do is disclose it and let them decide if they want to risk
0: it.
1: Okay. Hey, I've had a fever, I've had some sniffles, whatever. Do you still want to go out or do you want to postpone? Because some people don't care.
2: I have explosive diarrhea and do you want to go out? It's like, yeah, just wear that adult diaper.
1: Well, it depends.
2: Oh, it does.
3: Crazy.

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1: 0.7. Good morning. It's the Hawk and Tom Show. Cloudy. Occasional showers today. A little rain. A high of about 80. Then tomorrow we pop up near 90.
2: Hey, we still have those Charlie XCX tickets to give away before we leave the show today. That's going to be coming up here in the next hour or so, so stick around. Also, it's wedding season. A lot of people talking about their weddings, and at a wedding, it's not a good sign if the bride says you'll do instead of I'll do.
3: Oh.
1: Yeah. Oh, that's close. It's good enough.

0: Hey, good morning. That's Jack Harlow on the Hawk and Tom Show. We're laughing and having a good time. Glad you could be a part of it. 7:55. We got some showers in our forecast today. A high of 79.
1: We've probably all seen this in a movie, but never seen it in real life. During a wedding, during a movie, you'll see someone stand up when the preacher says, "Is there anyone who has any objection to this wedding? Speak now or forever hold your peace."
2: Haven't you always wanted to stand up? Or I wanted to be at a wedding where that happened.
0: Well,
2: I
0: know. Said something. Yeah, but in the movies it happens. It's because that's his last chance. And he's like, "I'm going to marry her, not him."
3: Which is so irritating. Like, they've been engaged for a while. You didn't want to talk before that moment?
2: Well, once I've got something planned, I'm going through with the plans.
3: You had all these opportunities to talk before, and you're like, not today.
2: I'll be too embarrassed to tell everybody, so I'll just do the ceremony and not sign the papers.
0: And if it happened, like, is she just going to blow him off? Like, don't pay attention to him.
3: Why would you even invite someone like that to your wedding is the other thing.
1: But people show up at weddings, you don't know who's in the back row.
0: Or it could be like, you know, a parent's like, "I don't want him to marry her."
2: Wow.
1: Yeah. Well, these are some actual cases where it did happen.
0: Oh, good.
1: One woman said her aunt stood up and said, "I don't want our family to continue with a man like him in it." The bride ran off crying, but they did get married later at a private ceremony, and they're still together to this day.
2: Good for them. I hope they don't talk to the mom anymore.
1: The aunt.
0: It's the aunt.
2: The aunt, I mean, yeah. She would be a distant family member I wouldn't see.
1: Well, what if she was right and he was like a total loser?
2: Then I would apologize to her.
1: All right. Someone else said his ex showed up saying she still loved him and he shouldn't get married. The best part was in the middle of all the drama, the mother of the groom came at her, grabbed her hair, pulled her down, dragged her on the floor all the way out of the church, not saying a single thing. Then she came back inside with a big smile.
3: I would have been like, "You're not mother-in-law, you are mom."
1: Yeah, that's pretty good right there.
2: You know, if that happened more often, I wouldn't mind going to weddings.
1: I know, right?
2: Yeah, just put like the main event happens at 7.
1: And then this one actually happened the way it's supposed to. When the officiant asked if anyone had any objections, a woman sitting near the back stood up and she didn't yell. She just said, "He's still married to me and our son is in the car."
3: Oh my gosh.
1: The groom said that woman's out of her mind. But the woman walked up the aisle, handed the bride her phone, where it had photos of the marriage certificate and text and pictures. The bride took off her veil and left.
3: Not him sitting there with his wife looking at him going, "I don't she's talking about this guy." How are you going to lie in that situation?
1: Now, there are some other totally legitimate reasons for you to stand up and object at a wedding.
0: All right.
1: And we've had our legal team compile those for you.
0: Oh, have we?
1: If you think they're going to have a really ugly baby, it's okay to object.
2: You know, you don't know. You don't know because remember that gorgeous couple I saw on a flight and they held their baby up playing with it before we took off. Uh-huh. And I'm like, "Oh my God, Satan."
1: Maybe it was
2: the ugliest baby for two good-looking people.
0: Oh, yeah, well, okay.
2: Maybe they were just holding it for the next couple
0: Let's not judge.
3: Maybe it was a butterfly cocoon situation. It just hadn't grown its way.

0: give it
1: yet.
0: Time, and then they grow up. They say the ugly babies become like beautiful, and then the beautiful babies not so much.
2: We didn't know the couple. Calm down.
3: I know, right? I mean, you didn't name them.
2: Yeah, that was in Chicago.
3: All right, legitimate reasons to object at a wedding if the reception is a cash bar. Yeah. I object, sir. They say if you have to pee and the vows are taking too long.
0: Boy.
3: I don't know. I think you're just going to make it take longer at that point.
0: Yeah, but sometimes those weddings get long.
2: Catholic weddings.
3: I know, right? They're like, long. We're going to make you subject you to our religion, too. You're going to have to do a mass with us.
0: At least let us stand up for a minute and sing a song like they do at church. I'm like, I just want to move my legs a little bit.
2: Or bring a cooler.
0: Yeah.
3: Get us tailgating. They say if you want to stretch your legs, but getting up and walking out seems rude.
0: And I tell you.
3: You just stand up. I object. I just need to stretch my legs.
0: No, that's a big deal.
3: Or if the bride is kind of hot and you want a chance to date her first.
2: Wow.
3: Yeah, that's not nice.
1: Date her first?
3: Yeah,
1: I
3: like
1: think
3: before
1: you
3: she gets
1: that.
3: Married, you know.
1: Oh, well, she's already with someone, so.
3: Well, you're trying to stop that from happening.
1: That's terrible.
3: I know it is, but
2: she needs to look at all of her opportunities.
3: I know, right?
2: You know,
3: he's kind of hot.
2: Yeah.
1: Can you imagine right before the I do's, the bride looks out in the crowd and she's like, No, I'll stick with you. This works.
3: Okay.
0: When you're at weddings, though, do you like see the groomsmen and the bridesmaids come in and like that? You want to match them with the different one? It's like that one would be better with that one, and that one would be better with that.
1: Yeah, when they're walking down, they're like, now hold on, she should have been with this one.
0: Exactly. Yeah. Switch those up.
1: Yeah.
3: Y'all are weird.
2: I know. Wow.
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0: 3.7. Good morning. It's the Hawk and Tom Show. Looks like occasional showers and clouds today with a high of about 80. Tomorrow, we pop up to nearly 90.
1: Hey, Charlie XCX, going to be in Atlanta. 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It's the music, fashion, film tour that's going on, and it's going to be at State Farm Arena. 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

0: Hey, morning. This is the Hawk and Tom Show. It is 8:12 now. I'm going to be cloudy, occasional showers, high 79. Hey, you want to know how stupid I am?
1: Oh, we already have a good idea.
0: Do you?
1: I mean, we work with you every day.
0: But still, I got something good for you.
1: Oh, good.
0: So, you know, my mom's staying with me. She's been in Tennessee for a while. She's back with me, and she brought a couple of things. And
1: oh, yeah.
0: What do you mean by that?
1: Yeah, what do you mean by that?
0: I'm like, you know, when we load up the car, she's like, I got this, this, and this. And so I'm unloading the stuff. She's been with me for a little bit now. And one of them was this plant that she had. And so it was, you know, the ones that have like they hang down and they got the leaves. I don't know what they're called.
1: They're called plants.
0: But it's the ones that they got dreadlocks.
1: Fern.
0: It goes all the way down.
2: I kill all the plants I bring to my house, so I couldn't tell you.
0: Well, you can't kill this one because it was fake.
2: Yeah. Oh.
0: But I didn't know that. And she saw me watering the plant. And she goes, what are you doing? I said, well, I was watering your plant over there. And she goes, that's a fake plant. I've been doing it for a couple weeks here.
3: I bet she's proud.
0: Uh-huh. That's my boy.
2: You didn't notice it was spilling off the sides?
0: It wasn't doing that. Like, it was the side. Because it was one of those that you don't water a lot. Like, you don't, like, just drown them with water. It's like you just put a little bit of water in there.
1: Apparently, you don't put any water in.
0: No, you don't. Not with that one. It's got styrofoam at the bottom of it. If you pull that. It's got that fuzzy Easter grass on it that's brown that doesn't look like, you know.
1: Yes.
0: Yeah, so you know what I'm talking about.
3: I know what you're talking about.
1: Kato, you really?
3: What, the brown stuff?
1: No,
3: yes. You know, and I was just going to say, there are some fake plants that look real.
0: This one does.
3: There's real plants that I think are fake.
0: Okay.
3: I forget what kind it is, but it's big, thick, almost cactus looking. But when you rub it, it feels like a plastic.
0: Yeah.
3: Plastic leaf.
0: Well, and you know what? This water fake flowers phenomenon is widespread.
1: Really?
0: Phenomenon. Yeah. Oh, wow. Many people water fake plants, not realizing it for months. There's stories online. If you do a deep search, there's this lady, she watered a plant for 2 years before she realized it was fake.
1: This is entirely what is wrong with the internet. Because normally someone who did this would feel like an idiot and everyone would be like, you're an idiot. But now, because of the internet, other people who have done idiotic things post about it, and the person who does this doesn't think that they're alone anymore.
0: Yeah,
1: they're
0: not.
1: Like, look, there's lots of other people who've done this, but it's still a sliver of humanity.
0: I'm not that stupid. Other people do it.
2: How do you not? I mean, it's got to get so moldy if you're watering it and there's no.
1: Now it's alive.
0: Okay. First of all, you say you kill every plant, and the reason why is probably you overwater it.
2: I'm underwatering.
0: Well, you overwater them, you kill them as well. See, there's a lot of plants you don't, like if you
1: can't
0: go,
1: drown a plant.
0: You go to like a, well, you can too.
1: I said you can drown a plant.
0: Okay,
1: she's looking like she doesn't understand that. It can be possible, some plants.
2: I mean, again, I am the person that when I buy plants, I'm like putting them through the little checkout. I'm like, I'm real sorry for your future.
0: Yeah.
2: You're going to look good for a few weeks, though.
3: You should go through the checkout, check it out, and throw it in the trash can right there next to the register.
2: Put it out of its misery.
0: Yeah, you'll have a happier life. And you're slowly killing it over time.
2: I know, it's like
0: torture.
2: Water, please.
0: You know, when you go like the country boys in some of these places, they got the little tags in there that sticks down and tells you how much sun and how much water that the plant needs.
2: Yeah, but it tells me 6 hours. I'm like, I'm not sitting there watching that thing for 6 hours. I'm just guessing. I'm putting it in the corner of a room, and I'm like, Godspeed, little buddy.
0: They say
1: it's not working well.
0: So they realize that they've been watering a plant, and it is a fake plant. When they knock it over and notice some water seeping onto the floor, sometimes that happens, they say, because the styrofoam is not holding the water correctly. Also, a lot of times it will happen like an office place where there is a shared environment and some people are going to wire and some people don't. Might be a new cleaning crew that comes in and they don't know that that's a fake plant over in the corner and they're going to be watering it. So it does happen.
1: When you find out that one person's been watering the fake plant in the cubicle area, that's when you're like, well, we know who's been dragging down the quarterly report.
0: That's true. And then some families, they say, even with elderly relatives, actually purchase artificial plants because they like to have plant life around them. And they'll put holes in the bottom of it because they also want to feel like they're nurturing the plant water it. Yeah.
2: Plant life. But like ish.
1: Yeah, plastic.
2: It's plastic.
0: Yeah. Okay.
1: It is true, though, because we have some fake plants in our house, and it does make the room feel more alive.
2: Mm-hmm.
1: We do have one real tree, and there ain't no killing this one, Tori. I'm going to get you one of these.
2: What is it?
1: It's a ficus. You can't kill a ficus,
0: I don't think. It's a tree, and I swear, he's got one of those high ceilings. It's a huge, you could put a swing in this tree. It's in his living room.
2: I think you're underestimating my abilities.
1: You know what? We should get her a ficus and see.
2: I killed a cactus once. It's not even a joke. That was for real.
3: Overwater it?
1: Probably.
2: I was like, well, it's been in the desert, poor thing.
1: It's thirsty.
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0: Who knows? They might actually answer the phone.

0: super bass. You never hear about super treble. Super treble on that song. Not bass.
1: Would hurt your ears.
0: It would, wouldn't it? Okay, going to be cloudy, occasional showers today, high 79 here on the Hawk and Tom Show.
2: One of my favorite pastimes is to get on X, formerly Twitter, and just watch people have arguments, and I like to kind of be that guy that eggs them on and just creates more trouble.
0: Wow.
2: And I really had a lot of fun yesterday with a battle that went on between someone who was pretty famous and someone who wasn't as famous, but a little bit.
0: All right.
2: You guys remember the TV show House?
0: Yes.
3: Yeah.
0: Mm-hmm.
2: My son actually binge watched that on streaming not long ago, and so I saw a lot of the episodes with him.
4: I couldn't watch it. I thought that doctor was so rude.
2: He was. That was what made him interesting.
4: Yeah. On my nerves, I could not stand him, so I couldn't watch it.
2: And that's fine, but what made the show interesting is it wasn't one of those shows where every time the doctor came in and he was a hero and a nice guy and the family was so excited, it was kind of fun to watch him be a total jerkwad, but also really figure these complicated things out.
3: And he would figure it out just randomly. They would all be doing something and he'd be like, it's a ringworm up their nose. And it's like, how did you get there? Ugh. How did you figure that out?
2: He explains it, though, if you watch to the end.
3: I didn't have that much patience.
2: Okay. Well, a lot of people did. The show won multiple awards. It was in production for 8 years, and it was a huge show. But a writer got onto Twitter, or X, and posted. She says, I'm new to watching House. Her actual post says, late to the party, but I've started watching season one of House. It's the same thing every episode. The patient has a mysterious illness. Hugh Laurie, the actor who plays House, gets the diagnosis wrong. The patient nearly dies. Hugh Laurie gets the diagnosis wrong again. He gets threatened with being fired. Patient nearly dies. And then he finally figures it out and saves them.
3: Don't forget also walking around with that cane and being real rude the whole time.
2: Exactly.
4: But that's any show, any Hallmark movie. It has the same formula.
0: Attention.
4: Just different actors.
2: Well, Cato, it's funny you say that because so did Hugh Laurie.
0: Oh, wow.
2: That's what makes X so exciting is he actually responded to this.
0: That's
2: so
0: funny.
2: She thinks she's just talking crap about an old TV show.
0: Yeah.
2: And

0: Is this really Tom? It's funny to see that.
1: I do it, yeah. Especially on Reddit. Uh-huh. You got Reddit, and they'll have the Greenville section. Uh-huh. Sometimes they'll post it like, look at this stupid old CD I found for a dollar at the store, and it's one of our Hawk and Tom CDs. I'm like, hey. And sometimes they'll say nice things. They'll be like, oh my gosh, that's, I loved, you know, I grew up listening to them. They're so awesome. And I'll be like, oh, I'll give you another one of those if you want. I'll sign it this time.
0: We got a bunch of them in the garage in boxes right now.
1: Okay. Well, Hugh found out about it. And first he thanked her for her critique. He says, you know, thanks for the critique, Janet. We actually tried a couple of episodes where Hugh Laurie gets it right the first time, but they were only 6 minutes long. NBC was not happy about that.
0: Yeah.
1: Then we tried some where House never gets it right at all, and it turns out the audiences weren't happy with that. You know, your analysis could be applied to other art forms, like Bach wrote 30 variations on the same chord structure.
0: Yeah.
1: Frida Kahlo painted 50 portraits of herself. He goes on to name some other famous writers and authors and painters that basically, like you look at Van Gogh, he did the Starry Nights thing over and over again.
2: Oh, but sure, if we girls take 10 selfies in a row, we're vain, but Frida can paint all these paintings of herself.
3: Oh, don't forget Taylor Swift. All her songs are just alike about breakups.
1: See?
3: Oh,
0: he's pushing Tori's buttons.
3: I saw evil come out.
1: He says, the point is, these were variations of a theme, and if all you saw was a hospital, you missed the whole point of the show, and it wasn't meant for you. Mm-hmm. And he's right about that. The structure of the show was what held it together, but the characters and the stories were what made it interesting.
0: Well, you look at all the Harry Potter movies, about the same thing.
1: Exactly.
0: The Star Wars movies, about the same thing.
1: Mm-hmm.
0: Yeah.
1: Mm-hmm.
0: It's like, that's what people want. And then if you go change up a Star Wars movie, kind of like this last one's getting a little heat right now. It's like, yeah, you know what? It's not as interesting. People just jump on you and start talking about how it's not like the original Star Wars.
3: Wouldn't you hate to be the author, the writer, and you're like, this is exactly how I want this storyline to go, and the audience goes, boo, I don't like the way you write anymore.
2: What about Game of Thrones? Everyone was obsessed with that, and then they ended it the way they did, and everyone trashed them.
0: Yeah.
2: You really just can't make everyone happy.
0: I didn't watch that one.
3: I didn't either.
0: Yeah.
2: Oh, well, you missed out. It was pretty good. Until that last episode, then it just went downhill.
0: How about this? How about this? Like, let's say you're watching the Chosen series about Jesus, and you see all these things. Are people complaining about Jesus? And things in the, you know, that's pretty funny.
1: Well, I think fun thing about this is that you get on here and you think you're making your cool little comment, and little do you know, that person could be there also and comment back to you.
0: Wow, Jesus could just comment right back there in the section.
3: Yeah, in their heads. He talks to them. Jesus talks to them.
0: Oh, the Holy Spirit.
3: Yeah.
0: That's what you're saying? Okay, I got you.
3: I could see it, though. Like Jesus, why did he heal her?
0: Yeah.
3: She was rude.
0: She's complaining about all of her ailments there.
1: Yeah.

0: Wendy's new Biggie Deals lets you choose whatever you're in the mood for. 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
3: 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It's going to be cloudy, occasional showers today, a high of 79 degrees. It is 840 right now. Experts claim this is the person adults lie to most. You lie to this person most as an adult. Your mama.
4: I was going to say mom.
3: Your mom. You keep in secrets. You're lying to her. I'm like, I know some adults that's like smoke and don't tell their mom, or they'll cuss and don't tell their mom.
4: I've been telling my mom everything she didn't know about when I was growing up, and she's like, I don't want to hear this. Like, you thought I was this.
3: I know.

0: That's Justin Bieber on the Hawk and Tom Show at B93.7. Rain on our forecast day. High of 79. It's 847. Well, if you're traveling this summer on an airplane, keep your hands to yourself.
1: What?
0: Yeah, keep your hands to yourself. Now, I did tell you there's a huge problem with airline passengers inappropriately touching flight attendants. As a result, the flight attendants are wearing pins and patches that say no touching. That's apparently a problem when it comes to flying on planes. I have the top complaints flight attendants have, and the number one thing is pokiness. Pokiness.
1: Who would do that?
0: Yeah. Do not poke me to get my attention. Imagine how many times flight attendants get poked every day.
2: Well, what exactly do you mean by that? And okay. Are you talking about the pilot?

0: It's no, I'm talking about the flight attendants. They are like,
1: no, I'm talking about who's poking them. Is it the passengers or the pilots trying to get their attention?
0: Passengers are like, you know, for example, she's looking at the other person across the aisle from you and giving them a Coke or something, and then you're like,
1: No. What's happened is she's walked by you 10 times, she won't bring you your drink, and you're trying to get her attention, and you finally tap her on the shoulder. That's not poking.
2: You can't tap her on the shoulder sitting. Being seated, sit down like
0: yeah.
2: That. You want not the shoulder you're reaching up to.
1: Oh, that's what I was aiming for.
0: Yeah, you can't reach that high. You're in your seatbelt.
2: Yeah,
0: I want to do a little giddy giddy goo.
1: No, I don't understand. First of all, let's go back to the beginning of what you said.
0: Okay.
1: How is a pen going to help anything? If people don't know not to touch the person, that's not going to help to add a pen. They already knew it was wrong. They're just doing it anyway.
3: Plus, where do they have to put that pen for it to be eye level with people who are sitting while they're standing?
0: Yeah. Fit on their backs.
2: And who's complaining? Is it the poor old flight attendant that's not getting poked?
0: Okay.
2: She says, I don't get any attention from the passengers.
0: Would somebody poke me, please? I'll bring you a drink.
1: I generally am on the flight attendant side on this. Okay. But I do also understand the frustration of the person who has been overlooked and is getting to where they're like, hey, listen, I would like to get that soda before we arrive.
3: But that's the same thing as like the bartenders who overlook you and you start shaking your money at them and snapping. Like, all of it's rude.
0: Yeah, listen.
1: You don't think it's rude to be overlooked while you're trying to get your drink at the bar?
3: You deserve to be overlooked.
0: You have twisted the story to benefit
1: Tori.
0: For poking that. No, you have, Tom. Here we go. So poking us, that's as they say, top complaint flight attendants have about passengers' behavior. Next one is people who think flight attendants are there to serve people food and drinks. That is a courtesy.
1: What?
0: Our main job is the safety and security of the passengers and aircraft from getting to point A
1: not.
0: To point B.
1: No, it's not. But that's already taken care of by all the regulations and rules. You almost never have to do that. Don't get me wrong. You may do that, but it's not your main job.
3: See, okay, but hang on. John's mom was a flight attendant for Delta for years, and so that is a big part of it. They are taking care of you.
1: Sure.
3: And so when they're doing those safety demonstrations and they're doing their hands, I sit there. It's like I'm being graded. I'm like, click the button. Okay.
0: Kato does too. Yeah.
3: I pay attention.
2: I tell you, and I noticed one time a flight attendant noticed that I was the only one looking at her. Everyone else was talking. They're in their phones.
1: She's and I like, know have it, you never flown before?
2: Well, you know what? I got my drink. She stayed on top of anything I needed.
0: He got his drink. He didn't have to poke her once.
2: No. I got it quick too. I think I was the first one she walked up
1: to
2: and
1: asked.
2: The
1: reason people don't pay attention to that is because I've seen it 100 times in my life.
3: But it's just being polite. To not ignore them.
1: It's not. Why is it being polite? It's just like at work when they give us those videos to watch on how not to get scammed.
2: I watch
1: on
2: them.
1: So
2: I don't fail the test. I have failed tests all my life, Tom. I'm not going to do it as an adult.
3: And those videos can't see that I'm ignoring them. It's very different.
0: I have a lot more complaints that they have.
3: Oh yeah, right.
0: Bad personal hygiene to the extent that people could hardly sit next to them, they say. Shower, brush your teeth, and use your deodorant when you are traveling. Because it's inconvenient for the flight attendants as well.
1: They think it's an inconvenience. They should have to be the person that sits next to them.
0: Because
1: I flew back from Mexico once, and there was two guys who smelled like they had just been to the gym and worked out. They also looked like it, so I didn't say nothing. But I was like, good God, man, take a shower before you fly.
0: Yeah. All right, top flight attendants, they say is your behaviors that the passengers have that they do not like, getting out of your seat during turbulence. Stay in your seat. The turbulence light is on.
2: I got yelled at.
0: But not from the lady that you paid attention to, I bet.
2: No, in my defense, I was getting up to go use the bathroom.
0: Okay.
2: As soon as the pilot throws on that seatbelt sign and says, we have turbulence, I was already heading that way. I was not going to turn around.
1: And Ken was like, I got turbulence too.
2: You should have seen that bathroom when I left. I was slung all around that floor.
0: They hate when they go to the bathroom and while they're giving the drink aisle's coming out and they have to back up to let the passenger come through and get to the bathroom.
2: I rarely use a restroom on an airplane, but I had to pee then. I'm sorry.
0: Yeah. But they say they have to move the cart all the way back for that passenger to get through to use the restroom.
1: Mm-hmm. Well, okay, that's part part of life because people have to pee sometimes.
0: Okay, but you can hold it until they're done with a drink, Hart.
1: And you don't know that. Cato couldn't hold it till the turbulence was over.
2: It never got over till he landed, so I'd have had to use
1: You'd have burst.
0: Top complaints flight attendants have.

0: about passengers' behaviors leaving trash on the ground, especially disgusting trash like used tissues, Q-tips, gum, bandages, anything like that.
1: And don't put it in the seat
0: right.
1: bag.
0: Yeah, that mm-hmm. little...
1: She comes around with the bag at the end of the flight.
2: Exactly.
1: Yeah.
2: Put You're right on this one.
0: There. Uh-huh. Okay, pressing the call button for silly reasons, like to give your trash to them.
1: Yeah.
0: Just because they came through the cabin 2 minutes ago picking up your trash, and then you push the call button just to give them more trash?
3: Okay, but sometimes they come back looking for trash a little fast, and I'm like, hey, whoa, hang on a second, I'm not ready. Done. But I'm not going to, I won't buzz them for that. That's
0: silly.
3: Or you're
0: slamming your Coke down.
3: I know, I'm like, hold on, let me chug real quick.
0: All right, if you are sick, please make some basic effort to contain it. Wear a mask, cough medicine, anything. They say, please. Also, they have a complaint about tipsy or drunk passengers.
2: Yeah.
1: We don't like to be poked either.
0: So they're poking you going, sir, can you keep it down just a little bit?
1: I'll tell you, I have seen videos of drunk and unruly passengers, and I have never been like that.
0: Okay, I agree.
1: I'm a fun drunk.
2: Yeah, you were annoying. You weren't, like, rude.
0: And
2: yeah.
0: then finally, changing diapers on the tray table is absolutely diabolical. I guess there's some infants when they're traveling. Yes. Yeah, and so people are putting their baby up there and changing their diaper. But how else are you going to do it, really?
1: They don't have, I guess they don't have one of those things in the bathroom.
0: I don't think so.
3: Yeah, but I'm not going to change my child out a bunch, with a bunch of strangers. I don't idea.
0: I've seen it in a restaurant, like a fast food restaurant before, where they did not go to the bathroom. They did it right there at the table.
2: Yeah, that's disgusting.
0: Uh-huh. I did not want that with my number two.
2: I can't believe anyone would do that.
0: Oh, Tom, you've done that?
2: Not me specifically.
0: Oh, so you're at a fast food restaurant?
2: No, not at a restaurant. We were at a school for a play.
0: Oh.
2: And Quinn was like a baby. Uh-huh. But my wife had one of those things, that you, like a plastic thing that you lay out on the table, and then you put the baby on there and change the diaper. So it's not like she was on the table.
1: You cannot justify.
2: That's what the principal said.
0: All right. Safe travels. Safe

0: This is the Hawk and Tom Show. We're so happy you're hanging out with us. It's 9:02 now. Got some occasional showers today and into tomorrow as well, just to let you know. A high of 79 today, 87 the high tomorrow.
1: Okay, folks. It turns out that listening to the Hawk and Tom Show might occasionally be good for you.
0: Well, I hope so.
1: A new study says that laughter can help lower stress, strengthen relationships, and

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1: Well, that's good.
0: So have your kids listen to our show, and at least once or twice each day, they might get a little boost.
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0: You can't even count to 147.
2: Oh, that's funny.
3: That's why.
0: That was unscheduled. All right. So
1: I can count to 147.
0: Here is how it works. This study found that laughter plays a major role in helping children learn, connect, and grow. Mm-hmm. Researchers found that when children laugh, their brains are hard at work building skills that support creativity, memory, and emotional well-being. They found that laughter also lowers stress hormones like cortisol, and they boost the feel-good chemicals like dopamine, serotonin, and endorphins. It also increases oxytocin, which helps strengthen the bond between parents and their kids. I think this explains a lot of why you have problems with your kids when they're teens, is they no longer find you funny. And so then they quit bonding with you properly.
1: That is true. Why? Nothing's funny when they become a teenager.
0: Yeah.
1: And it really is. I still think it's funny.
2: That's all that matters.
1: I know.
0: They say joyful play is especially important because it helps kids feel safe and happy. And in contrast to that, prolonged stress can do the exact opposite. So the takeaway is more laughter and more play are good for kids and help them grow up to be healthier, happier, more secure adults.
3: Did we really need a study for this? Because it kind of seems a little obvious. Like, a joyful childhood makes you a little happier in life? Maybe not.
2: We had the tax dollars to spend on the research.
3: They said it could have gone towards the roads, but no. We're going to study this instead.
0: Y'all aren't being very joyful right now.
1: Yeah, you're complaining, and that is not good for your health.
2: But we're laughing at our complaining.
1: Okay.
3: And true, gossiping and complaining does actually make me feel a little better.
1: Oh, okay.
0: So it doesn't say that in the study at all.
3: I did my own. Yeah. Give me your tax dollars, please. Okay. I did research.
2: Well, you know, gossiping makes you feel better when the other person is experiencing bad things in life.
1: That's horrible. I mean, what kind of people are you to enjoy the suffering of someone else?
2: Because if you're going to talk about somebody winning the lottery, that's going to make you not happy.
3: Right. But if you won the lottery and you're like, oh, poor Tiffany didn't.
0: You guys. There's something wrong. Y'all did not have laughter when you were growing up.
3: But we got a lot right now.
1: Yeah. Between yourself, I'm just horrified over here.
0: Well,
1: I'm
0: they
1: shocked.
0: Say even before children learn to speak, laughter helps activate broad brain networks, even things like their motor regions where they learn how to walk and to, you know, do the different play, throw the ball, that kind of stuff. Laughter actually improves those things as well. And down to the molecular level, it even alters the internal chemistry of your brain. So they say that these things will actually create not just a happier child when they grow up, but probably better at the stuff they try to do as well.
1: So kids, when you're scrolling today, laughing at all those reels, and your mom comes in and says, get off that, and we don't need that screen time right now. You're like, I am benefiting myself right now. I'm improving my adulthood.
3: But this seems more between the parents and child.
0: It's not about reels.
3: Oh. It's kind of that thing of like, you can tell the parents who genuinely enjoy being parents because their kids are so happy.
1: Okay. Like Tom said, though, to a certain point, those teenage years have been tough.
3: You just throw them snacks and wish for the best.
1: Yeah, because they ain't laughing as much.
0: They do. They're just laughing at you instead of with
1: you.
0: That's
1: true, yeah.
0: So it's not a total loss. Mm-hmm. But they say that this will actually build an extra reservoir that they can draw from when they get to be adults. They can actually use the stuff that they have saved up from when they were a child, so to speak. And they'll use that to be stronger in situations that are more difficult as an adult. So you're actually giving them a reserve strength to draw on.
1: Exactly.
0: So there's a lot to be said for having joyful laugh time with your kids.
1: Mm-hmm. Yeah, and kids, you know what? You need to think about this, because I wish I could hear just one more of my dad's corny jokes.
0: Really?
1: But he's gone now. I can't get those jokes anymore.
0: I really feel like you've just carried on the tradition for him.
1: What, the corny dad jokes?
0: Mm-hmm.
1: Okay, I don't know what to say.
0: Thank you.
2: Yeah, it's a compliment.
1: All right. Well, maybe we need the emergency laughter PSA today.
4: This is a test. For the next 30 seconds.

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1: 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Cloudy, occasional showers, and a high today of about 80. Then tomorrow, still rainy, but up near 90.
2: Ooh, I'm not ready for summer. Hold off just a little bit, okay? I'm going to unsubscribe to summer. Absolutely. All right.

0: Now it is 9:22.
1: Well, we've already had a segment on the show where it was a little bit too much information, and that was about the manscaping. I do want to continue on with a little bit of that.
2: Is that not all of our segments?
1: What, manscaping? No.
2: No, TMI. I feel like we always end up there.
1: Could be.
0: Well, I just want to point out, you brought that up.
1: Yeah, true, true. But, you know, and the other day we were talking about how many buttons does a guy unbutton before he, you know, looks weird. And if he's going, you know, 3, 4, or 5 buttons down, it looks kind of weird.
0: You're talking about the shirt, just to be clear.
1: Yeah, sexiest number of shirt buttons to be undone is 2, we have figured out. But 44% of people say clean-shaven faces are attractive, but a whopping 56% of the girls say some sort of facial hair is what they really like on a man.
2: Yes.
0: Now, my wife complains like mad if I don't shave clean every day. She says it hurts. The stubble hurts.
1: Oh, okay.
2: It does, but that little rash is worth it. I love stubble.
1: Yeah, okay, yeah. And most of the women do, apparently. You know, I can't do the full, you know, really cool stubble. It's kind of spotty. My 5 o'clock shadow is like a 1:30 shadow. <That's> not... Yeah, you got that little peach fuzz going on there. Yeah.
3: Oh, I miss the peach fuzz days.
1: Like I'm in a boy band. Anyway, they find that attractive.
3: Now, you know, popular these days, it seems, are the big, I don't know what you call it.
1: The big beards,
3: the big beards. With, you know, chicken crowns in them. Mm-hmm. You know, a lot of people in restaurants, chefs, most all of them have a beard.
1: I hope they have a beard net when they're cooking my eggs, is all I'm saying.
3: They don't.
1: Now, when it comes to being, you know, the women and what they like on a guy, this is kind of interesting. Only 22% of the girls think men over 50 look attractive in the sneakers.
2: That's the dad sneaker.
1: That's over 50. He's wearing that. Yeah. I don't know what it is with girls, too. They're always trying to redress the guy, and shoes is a big deal, I think, because you buy so many shoes. It's like, hey, I can buy more shoes if I buy them for him. That's what the girls are thinking.
2: That's true. And I'll buy my husband shoes, and he'll wear them for years. And I'm like, you don't want to switch? You're going to wear the same shoes every day for years.
1: I do that with underwear, shirts, and everything.
0: And we're sitting here thinking, oh, she knows I like her shoes that she bought me. I wear them every day. And she's like, I can't believe he's wearing them every day.
2: Well, now I feel like a jerk. I never thought about it that way.
1: Mm-hmm. Okay. Aww. How about, so you buy John a lot of clothes?
2: I try, but his color spectrum is like black, gray, white, blue. That's it.
3: That's me. Dark. Mostly dark, except for white. Anything that shows my armpits wet, I can't wear.
1: Well, 65% of the women say baggy clothes are a big turnoff.
3: Yeah.
1: Why? The girls, they really want to make sure that the clothes fit correctly, don't they? They're like, yeah, those are too baggy. Even, you know, you'll hear from your mom or something like, you need to eat. You're so skinny. Your clothes are falling off of you.
0: I never hear that.
1: Well, okay, you don't hear that, Tom.
3: Well, I told the employee, the lady that worked at the department store at the mall.
1: Yeah.
3: I was trying on some dress pants, and she goes, oh, no, those are too big for you.
1: But she girls goes, take notice of that. Like, he'll wear big old baggy jeans, and it's what's comfortable for him, but why is that such a big deal for you guys, girls?
3: Well, it looks sloppy.
2: If you're too skinny, I'm not going to feel great about myself, so I'm going to need you to eat some more.
1: Wow, really? Okay, you're looking at yourself. I thought you were looking at him going, oh, you know what? I want to make sure he looks good when he's going out.
2: Well, his little tushy does look better in some fitting jeans.
1: Okay.
2: Which is why I keep him in baggy jeans when he goes out.
0: I find it hard to find jeans that make my butt look good. I don't know what it is about guy jeans, but they all seem to just sag in that area. Yeah, it looks like you put potatoes back there.
3: I think you have to have a good butt to look
1: that
3: good
1: helps.
3: In jeans.
0: That shouldn't have to be that way.
3: You need the butt implants or the jeans that have the butts.
2: BBL.
1: Yeah.
0: I don't know what that means.
2: Brazilian butt lift.
0: Oh, my God, no. I want jeans that do that for me.
1: You got an IHOP butt.
0: What's an IHOP butt?
1: Pancake butt.
0: Oh, you got no room to talk there.
1: I know.
3: Pancake butt. You put an ice cube on there to puddle up.
0: Hawk ain't even got a stack.
1: You know what? Okay, I'll admit, I've got the pancake butt here on the show. You got the waffle butt. It's got those little indentions in there.
3: What's mine? The hash brown? Scattered, smothered, covered.
1: Scrambled eggs.
3: That's weird.
0: You don't want a butt that's scattered, whatever, smothered, covered in chunks.
1: So we agree, the girls like perfect fitting clothes for the guys. If they're too baggy or too tight, there's just that just right Goldilocks look that they want.
2: Yeah.
1: Okay. How long should the man's shorts be? Big thing going on right now because you got the cargo shorts. There's all kinds of information online about where the guy's short should be.
2: There is, it can't be the medium. It's got to be a little bit longer, or the chubbies, but the medium is, it's weird. It's like too much thigh, but not enough thigh.
0: What's a chubby?
2: The

0: play.
1: B93.7, good morning. It's the Hawk and Tom Show. Cloudy, some occasional showers and a high up near 80. But tomorrow the rain continues and we'll be closer to 90. Right.

0: Shorts.
1: The brand.
2: Okay.
0: Yeah.
2: Oh. And Tom, do you wear shorts at all?
3: Yeah.
2: Okay. Because I never see you in shorts.
3: I don't wear them to work, but I wear them at home. Why do you ask?
2: I'm just kind of curious because I don't think I've seen you in shorts in years. But 64% of the girls say just above the knee is that like the new.
1: Oh, that's long.
2: Yeah.
1: That's too hot.
2: 19% said shorter than that. So I've got the shorter than that, the American Eagle brand, that now I love because they're stretchy. Like, you know, the Spanx. I like those a lot better than the old cargo shorts that I've owned.
4: But you know what? People don't like cargo. And I got to say, I think it's cute. I'm like, yeah, that's a handy man right there. He's got his little shorts with his pockets. Don't look at me like that, Cato.
2: We got more pockets to put stuff in.
3: Yeah.
2: 17% of the ladies said below the knee. They want their, because you see some of those shorts that are almost like, it's almost capri pants. Yeah. Like, no.
3: Yeah.
2: That's because they've fallen down so far, you can see their bottom crack.
4: Yeah.
3: Wow. I've seen like old pictures from whenever I was in high school, and they were real short back then.
2: Yeah.
3: Real short.
2: Like the exercise shorts.
1: Or now, basketball used to have short shorts.
2: Yeah, some of them did. And girls now have the, like when they go out and work out or run or whatever, they're really short. Most girls. Do you wear those?
4: No.
2: Okay.
4: But I do see them and, you know, rock it. Because some girls look so great. I will say there was one girl I was worried about because she was running. I thought she was just running in a t-shirt. And I was about to pull over and be like, girl, you need something? You okay? But she had on shorts. So I assume she was good.
2: I love the girls.
3: The volleyball players, those butt huggers, or is that what they call them?
4: That's what they feel like.
3: Yeah, those things are short, man.
4: Yeah, you know, those have never made sense to me because I played volleyball, and I tell you, I went down for a dig, and I'd have to dig at the same time because they can get up there.
1: Wow.
2: Yeah.
4: You're welcome. Remember that when we were talking about how every break goes TMI?
1: Mm-hmm.
4: We did it again.
1: No, you did it. You did it that time.
2: Thank you.
3: Good job, Tori.
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0: 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When I got my Toyota BZ, I realized it had something special, the space to create a mobile espresso bar. But I'm not the only one chasing my dream. For some, that means making a statement. That's where the CHR comes in. Others like to take the path less traveled, and the BZ Woodland helps them chart their own course.
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3: 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I gotta go.
6: 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It's the Hawk and Tom Show. Cloudy, we may have some scattered showers today. Temperatures in the high 70s, but tomorrow, thunderstorms are going to continue and we'll be up near 90.
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0: B93.7, good morning. It's the Hawk and Tom Show. Cloudy, rainy, a high today of about 80, and tomorrow it warms up. More rain and a high near 90. Right now it is 941.
1: Even if you're not a germaphobe, hearing these results might make you one. Do you wash your hands before or after these activities? When you go to the bathroom, all right?
0: I wash after.
1: And there's number one and number two. Okay.
0: Pretty much, yeah. Okay. I mean, if it's number one, I don't always, because sometimes I just sit down. I don't touch anything.
1: Okay.
0: And I just get up and pull my pants up and leave. But always number two.
1: All right. PPN, 87% said after.
0: I didn't have to say that, did I?
1: No, you didn't. 4% say before they go PP, and then 12% said neither.
2: You know, I've seen somebody say the reason they wash it before is because their hands have been all over everything, and that hasn't been touched today.
0: So. I'm not going to get into more detail.
2: So keeping germs away from that area if you wash beforehand.
0: But you still need to wash after, too.
2: Oh, I agree.
1: All right, going to the bathroom when you're sitting down. All right, 96% said after for sure, 3% said before, and then 3% said neither.
3: Mm. That's gross. Wash your hands after you use the bathroom. I don't care if it's one or two.
2: Don't you judge people? Like if I'm in a stall or in the bathroom and I hear somebody flush and they go straight from the toilet to the door.
1: Uh-huh.
2: And I'm like, okay, I didn't hear any water running.
1: Uh-huh.
3: They're the reason that I use paper towels
0: Me
3: to touch
0: too.
3: Door handles.
0: Whenever I leave the bathroom, I get a fresh paper towel and I open the door with it so that I don't have to touch that.
1: Do you sometimes, though, just turn the water on and not use it just so someone won't judge you?
0: No.
3: That's a lot of work.
2: I might not use soap.
1: Okay. never mind.
2: We need to be quiet.
3: Now, the real question is in the middle of the night when you get up.
0: Because I'm going to shower. Unlike you, I'm going to shower first thing in the morning.
3: First of all, unnecessary attack.
0: Well, I'm just saying.
3: I wash my hands in the morning and I wash my face. So.
0: I take a hot shower in the morning. I'm cleaning up.
1: All right, we're going to find out who's nasty here. Okay, let's say you're cleaning your toilet. Do you wash your hands before or after these activities? Cleaning the toilet. 96% said after they clean the toilet with that toilet brush, you know. It's got that little toilet afro brush you got there.
0: I abstain from voting.
1: All right.
0: In other words, I don't do that, so I don't know.
1: You don't clean the toilet ever?
0: No.
1: Your wife does all that?
0: Yeah.
1: Wow. Okay.
0: It's part
3: You're
0: of our
3: so
0: deal.
3: Spoiled.
1: That is not my favorite job. I have boys. And I take the whole toilet seat off when I clean it.
0: Really, I don't think you should have to do that.
1: Because if you look up underneath
2: There's
1: the
2: a
1: toilet
2: gap.
1: Seat.
2: You just stick your finger and rub it with the towel.
1: No.
3: Sick.
0: Is that the same towel you were using?
2: It's the hand towel.
3: Okay. Yeah.
1: All right, cleaning the toilet, 96% say after they clean the toilet, they will wash their hands. 12% say before, 3% say neither. Let's say you're cooking. You're cooking dinner.
3: What am I cooking? Especially if it's eggs, chicken, anything that grosses me out. I'll just drip the water enough to like wet my fingers.
0: Not me, man. I'm literally soap and water, I bet a dozen times while I'm cooking ground beef and stuff.
2: Any kind of raw meat or eggs?
0: Yeah, me too.
2: Yeah, I'll wash immediately.
1: Let's say, though, you're just buttering your toast or something.
0: Well, who cares?
1: Okay. Cooking, 93% say before they cook, they wash your hands. 86% say after. 3% say neither. A lot of these 3% neithers are coming along.
3: What about deering? I feel like I'm constantly, if nothing else, splashing water on my fingers whole time I'm cooking.
1: You know when you're making biscuits or pancakes or something and you got your hands in the dough? And
2: oh, no, I just pop that can open, man.
1: Oh, okay. See, but if you're making like biscuits or doing something like that and you got all that junk on your fingers, I keep the water running sometimes. So taking out the trash. Have you ever thought about that?
0: No.
2: I do sometimes.
1: 78%.

0: 80% of people wash your hands after they take out the trash, so not as many people. 1% go before they take out the trash, which I don't know why. And then 22% said neither. They don't wash their hands as
1: well. Well, I don't touch anything dirty. I mean, the top of the kitchen garbage bag is not going to kill you.
2: Sometimes when you go to push the garbage down to tie it up,
1: see,
2: your hand
1: that.
2: Lands in
0: I've done that,
2: something gross, and you don't know what it was.
1: Yeah, you got to wash them.
0: How about if you stick your hand down the garbage disposal because something's stuck down there, and you feel it, and it's got that slime, like you've been slimed from the Ghostbusters Slimer? Have you done that?
3: No, that's between the garbage disposal and Jesus. I'm not sticking my hand down there because I saw too many movies.
2: I've seen Final Destination.
0: But sometimes it gets stuck. Something gets stuck down there, like a little seed or something. You got to stick your hand down there.
2: Never happened.
0: Somebody's doing
2: it. It'll just stay there and grow.
0: I got a tree in my garbage disposal. Okay, public transportation. Do you wash your hands before or after that?
1: Sanitizer a lot of times.
0: Mm-hmm. See, I mean, I guess that would also account for like when you go grocery shopping.
2: Every time I leave the grocery store or gas station.
1: I use that little free thing they give you to clean off the handles.
0: I do that as well. But and you're squeezing fruit in the produce department and stuff. And you can't.
1: I don't do that.
0: You don't? Okay. Because how many hands have been on that mango? You know what I'm saying?
3: You're going to make me never go grocery shopping again.
2: That doesn't bother me
1: either, Kato.
2: Because you're going to wash your vegetables before you eat them.
0: Public transportation and or shopping, 61% said after they will wash their hands, 4% said before, and then 38% neither washing their hands.
3: I carry a bottle of hypochlorous acid, and when I am done grocery shopping, I will spray
1: my hands. She burns her fingers off.
2: Yeah,
3: it sounds like it, but it doesn't.
2: You have no fingerprints.
3: Yeah. That's good when I commit a crime later on in life.
0: Last thing, do you wash your hands before or after these activities? Putting your hand down your pants and scratching.
1: A sniff.
3: Oh my!
1: Doesn't everybody? You like just see if you're funky or not.
0: 35% say they don't scratch themselves like that.
1: What?
0: Yeah, they don't put their hand down their pants. Tom's done it right here in front of us.
3: I'm always disturbed when I see guys doing that a lot,
0: you don't
3: and then
0: see
3: they'll
0: Tom?
3: Shake hands.
0: How
3: no,
0: about
3: thankfully
0: Tom?
3: There's a desk between us, and I don't look that direction anyway.
2: Well, you gotta hope that they're keeping the cotton underwear between. Their hand and
3: but it's still
1: not,
3: like
1: but you're adjusting sometimes.
2: Well, you can adjust over your underwear.
1: Nah.
2: Why are we talking about this? You're nasty.
0: Okay. Yeah, at least he washes his towels more than you though.
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0: Oh, it is legal?
1: Is this one of them?
2: This is one that's legal as long as you're not visible from the road.
0: Oh.
2: Same for North Carolina. Unfortunately, Georgia, it's illegal for you to be in your birthday suit your yard.
1: I got a fenced-in backyard.
0: Yeah.
2: And you're in South Carolina?
1: There's some holes.
0: I don't. And I'm on Georgia Road there. A lot of traffic.
2: I think I would not.
0: Yeah. My son's doing it now. And
2: what?
0: That's, yeah.
2: What?
0: My mom caught my son doing it now. It's like, both your boys are peeing out in the yard. And I'm like, both? I'm like...
2: At night, right?
0: No. It was during the day. It was like, and she was calling one of my boys my dog, Otis. So it was my youngest and Otis out there.
2: Oh, so you just take the boys and the dog all at once,
0: yeah,
2: right?
0: Yeah, that's
2: kill three birds with one stone.
0: I don't. Listen, I, if anybody says anything, I do not live on Georgia Road. That is not my son doing that. All right. Hey, y'all have fun. Tori's up next with a lot of hits. So stick around. Mom, come get me. I'm done.

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0: If you can't laugh at yourself in life, what even is the point? And if you can't find someone to spend life with that you can laugh at each other equally, then that doesn't sound like fun at all. B93.7, I'm Tori. These are some of the tweets people have said about their spouses this week, including the husband who called a fish sandwich at McDonald's a quarter flounder. They said, from now on, that is the only thing they will be calling it. This poor husband who just wanted to borrow one of the shirts his wife stole from him. So he texts her, can I borrow one of my shirts? And she says, yes, you can. Thank you for asking properly. Oh, this lady gets it. She says, dear husband, if we say we're hungry, it's already too late for you. Throw me a snack and take shelter. This guy says, helping your in-laws fix their iPhone problems is just like feeding a stray cat. If you do it once, they're going to keep coming back for more.
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Did you see we're getting a Romy and Michelle's high school reunion? Hey, it's Tori, B93.7. This is one of my all-time favorite movies. All the original cast is coming back, and they are going to be, they're actually in production now. 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

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The things that used to be affordable now feels like a luxury. I'm Tori, B93.7, red meat because it's so expensive. Cable TV, movie tickets, number one on the list, vet care. Yes, heaven forbid you have to go to a specialist. 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

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I'm Tori, B93.7. You heard of FOMO, fear of missing out? This is relief of missing out. Pretty sure I suffer from

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You want to make a bunch of money, but like, do you want to put the effort in for it? It just seems like so much work. So someone came up with a list of, quote, lazy jobs that pay a ton of money. I'm Tori, B93.7. Apparently, overnight IT workers can make six figures just to hang out in the off chance something might break. Okay, now we all know technology. That means something is going to break every night. Oil refinery operators earn over $200,000 while mostly monitoring systems. If you are the travel planner in your friend group, you're the itinerary maker, you're the type A, you got it all narrowed down, you should look into being a corporate travel agent because apparently they make $90,000 working from home just booking flights and hotels for big CEOs and all those people. Hedge fund programmer says he makes $500,000 a year. I have never even known what a hedge fund really is, but I'm a little curious now. Although I'm pretty sure it has something to do with finances, so I should probably stay away.

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1: Number one for hit music, B93.7. Hope you're having a great Tuesday so far. I'm Tori. Now it's Olivia Dean. I could be

Yes, you might be embarrassing yourself, but if your kid is laughing, keep it up. They just proved early childhood laughter has major lasting effects. B93.7, that's coming up on The Tory Show. I had a

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0: parents, if you are doing the most embarrassing things ever, but it is making your child laugh, keep it up. I'm Tori, B93.7. It doesn't matter how ridiculous you look to other people, because science has just proven that early childhood laughter is exactly what your child needs to grow into a confident, happy adult. This new study showed laughter plays a major role in helping children learn, connect, and grow. It lowers stress hormones like cortisol, boosts feel-good chemicals like dopamine, serotonin, and endorphins. It also increases oxytocin, which helps strengthen the bond between parents and their kids. So, like, yes, you're doing a weird dance in the middle of Costco, and that's embarrassing for you, but your kid's laughing, so who cares what other people are thinking? Because you might be a little bit embarrassed, but you are building lifelong positive reinforcement in their brain. You're also helping to teach them co-regulation, so they're going to manage their own stress as they grow, thanks to you building that bond with them. So keep it up and don't worry about what others are thinking.
1: Alexa, what time is it?
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We are one step closer to a cancer vaccine. I'm Tori, B93.7. This will be personalized, actually. And they found in this study that when they combined it with immunotherapy, it reduced the risk of melanoma by 49% over 5 years.

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Treat you like a friend. Respect you like a lover. Oh, oh, oh, oh, oh, oh. You could bet that, never gotta sweat that. You could bet that, never gotta sweat that. You could bet that, never gotta sweat that. You could bet.

Brooks, and somehow through years of nicknames, they now call him Pablo Escobar. B93.7, what are the crazy nicknames in your family? That's coming up next. The Tory Show.

0: Do you have any wild nicknames in your family? I'm Tori, B93.7. So mine isn't wild, but my legal name is Victoria. I've always gone by Tori. That turned into Tor, which eventually turned into T. So my whole family just calls me T. But I came across this thread and I was like, oh, some people are getting wild with their nicknames. This one said it went from Brooks to Brooksy Bear, then it turned into Cookie Bear, then Cookie, then just Cook, then Cokie, then Cocaina, and now we just call him Pablo Escobar. And all these people are commenting. Keegan, Keegs, Macaroni and Keegs, Keegaroonie, Home Alone, now they just call her Kevin. Nash, Nash Potatoes, Potato Tater, Tater Salad, now Salad. This person named their kid Millie, which of course then turned into Miller Lite. And then finally, Otto, Otto Baby, Baby Love, Honey Bunches of Oats. What is the wild, crazy nickname in your family and how'd y'all get there?
1: 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I'm Elise Riley, and each week on Wet Nose Wednesday, I will feature a new cat or dog looking for its forever home. I will feature animals from Greenville County Animal Care and other local rescues. Make sure you follow

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0: 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Right. No diggity, no doubt. Yeah. Black Street Productions. We out, we out. Right. We out, we out. We
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It's interesting. The same people saying that we should all stop using AI, it was just uncovered that they are using it every single day and to profit off of it. B93.7 is coming up next on The Tory Show.

Interesting that so many artists are opposed to AI after this new study was revealed. I'm Tori, B93.7. Berklee College of Music says 33% of artists now use AI. Now, they claim to just spark creative ideas with it. So the entire song, music, lyrics is not created by AI, but they use it to kind of just get the juices flowing. But then there is another 26% that say, oh yeah, no, I use AI for full backing tracks and completed work. It's so crazy that we're all using the thing that's gonna end up probably replacing us. But I guess if you can't beat them, join them, hopefully, at least for a little while.

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1: 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I'm no pencil, but you know I got a point. 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

0: thought he scored an amazing deal. He got a 34th floor flat all to himself. This was in China, and they said basically the translated cost for U.S. dollars would be $400 per square meter, which apparently was a really good deal for him. So years go by, and he's like, you know, I should probably visit this property that I purchased. And lo and behold, it doesn't exist. I'm Tori, B93.7. I guess he bought in while it was under construction, and they just discontinued construction past the 32nd floor of the apartment complex. So he was paying for something that didn't exist. So when he did finally figure out that the 34th floor didn't exist, he said, hey, I'm going to refund my application. You're going to give me my money back. And the developer said, oh, sorry, we don't have any money. So best of luck. This is almost a case of like having more money than time or something, because how do you buy something that doesn't exist for years and you don't even think to follow up at some point? Like, even just drive by and be like, 1, 2, 3, that looks like only 32 floors. What's happening here?
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13: Get IKEA whenever, wherever, however at IKEA.us. IKEA, dream the possibilities.

police officers have a pretty tough job, and there are several days I'm sure y'all think, I'm so sick of this. But I am curious what you would think if they asked you to do this. B93.7, such a gross story. It's coming up next. The Tory Show.

0: Police officers have a pretty tough job. This part of it, I never thought would be a thing, but I think I'd quit that day they asked me to do this. B93.7, I'm Tori. This happened in Australia, where they had to confiscate over 100,000 cockroaches. These were illegal insects, Madagascar hissing cockroaches, which are ginormous, by the way, and Dubia cockroaches, which I had to look up, still pretty gross looking. But they were hoping to, I guess, do some illegal sales for the cockroaches. Why are people buying cockroaches? Is that a thing? Have I missed out on my entire life having puppies and kittens as a child? Should I have been buying cockroaches instead? Ah, things are so gross.
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0: At 72 years old, this grandmother has just achieved her decades-long dream of having a college diploma. I'm Tori, B93.7. So she moved from Puerto Rico to Washington, D.C. in 78. She was a single mom, and initially she got an associate's degree before kind of work forced her to postpone further education. But the whole reason she left Puerto Rico is because she wanted to further her education. So it was something that was always in the back of her mind, and she really wanted to achieve that. And so after raising her own three kids and helping out with her grandkids, she has eight of those, she managed to graduate last month. She got a bachelor's degree in public administration and a minor in Spanish. And so now she's going to take the summer to travel around with her family and enjoy some free time, and then she's diving into nonprofit work.
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2: 19 years old, Kylian Mbappe, the boy from north of Paris. Round of 16 against Argentina, against Lionel Messi himself. He won a penalty by sprinting from one penalty area to another in 9 seconds. He scored twice in the second half. France won 4-3 in one of the wildest knockout matches the World Cup has ever seen. Mbappe became the first teenager since Pele in 1958 to score multiple goals in a knockout stage match. He'd score again in the final against Croatia. France lifted the trophy. Mbappe donated his entire World Cup salary to charity. The torch passing in real time on the grass in Kazan. A generation looked up and recognized its new face.
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New study found, Dad, if you're not taking care of yourself, your kids are being affected. 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They said fathers play a crucial role in determining their children's obesity risk, and it starts even before.

0: Research found the most unhappy workers are the workers who are working from home. Hey, it's Tori, B93.7. They studied almost 600,000 Americans and found remote work significantly increased isolation and mental distress. Because when you physically go into work, you've got people to socialize with, and that actually does boost your mental health a little bit. I am curious if you work from home. Do you agree with this? Because I have, off the tip of my head, at least three people who all work from home, and they love it. I mean, working in your pajamas, getting snacks all day long, what is not to love about that?
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I bet, say, I got drive, I don't need a car. 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Fall off what? 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

0: Hey, hope the day's going good. It's Dex, Barbie T, only on B93.7. Shout out to all the Uber drivers, and this is such a cool story. It's for good news. What this Uber driver ended up doing to help this elderly woman saved her day.
1: Really?
0: Yeah, could have saved her life, too. You never know.
1: Honestly, all heroes don't wear capes.
0: That's right. Some of them punch an Uber clock. How about this? We'll get into the story coming up just about two songs away.

0: Hey, good afternoon. Dex, Barbie T, only on B93.7. Barbie T, tell me something good.
1: Well, Stevie Nicks, she has now given back to USC, the University of Southern California, $3 million to help establish a new endowed faculty position for her, focused on voice and throat care at the Keck School of Medicine at USC. And the reason why she does that, because the chair honors Dr. Joseph Sugarman, is her voice and throat doctor. He's helped her and a lot of other artists for over 50 years throughout his career.
0: Well, and she's had a lot of troubles with her voice and all that kind of stuff over the years. So, like, that's something that's really close to her heart. So,
1: I mean, if he saved your career, honey, yes, $3 million.
0: I was like, man, I didn't know Stevie Nicks had it like this. I looked up her net worth. How much do you think she's worth?
1: A few million. Like, I say about maybe 100 million.
0: 120?
1: Yeah.
0: Wow, that is wild. Listen, my story a little bit different. So this is out of Arizona. Shout out to any Uber drivers. You know, see something, say something. And that's what this Uber driver did. So he is taking this woman who's in her mid-90s. He's just kind of, you know, chopping it up with her. Hey, So what you doing? Where you going? Oh, I'm going over to the corner of this strip mall. Okay, cool. Why are you doing that? Well, my bank called and they said that I needed to give over my debit card to one of their couriers because they needed to check some products. Detection.
1: Oh, really?
0: Right. And so at this point, the guy's like, yeah, I don't think that they're going to send a courier to get your debit card. And you have to go find the debit card? Like, what are you doing? Right?
1: Yeah.
0: He's a former police officer. He recognized the whole thing as a scam.
1: Okay.
0: Mm-hmm. And so at that point, he's like, look, I guarantee you, no one from a bank is going to call you and tell you that you need to go send your debit card with some stranger who's a courier in a strip mall parking lot.
1: Thank you, sir. Still doing his service.
0: Right. This

0: woman was about to give out, and she was going to give out all of her information too. Like, we're talking PIN numbers, everything like that. She's probably already gave that over the phone, so they've had to change everything. But he did take her over to her actual bank. She was able to clear everything up, and she did not lose a dime.
1: Thank goodness.
0: All because he said something. So, you know, and this hits close to home for me specifically, because my dad, I mean, like, lately, you know how he's been.
1: Yeah, yeah. You got to keep an eye out on him now.
0: Right. Oh, I thought you were in jail. They were going to make me go ahead and send out the bail to you. I was giving them my whole information. I was like, no, Father.
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0: Hey, it's Dex, Barbie T. It's B93.7. All right, so real or fake news headlines, that is coming up just about two songs away. We always give you one early on. Here it is. Is this real or completely made up? So apparently they ended up doing a raid. The police raided an illegal breeding facility that had over 100,000 of these puppies that they were breeding in Australia. But they weren't puppies.
1: What are they?
0: They were giant cockroaches.
1: That is so gross. Where was this?
0: Australia, mate.
1: I could see it in Australia.
0: They're breeding giant cockroaches, not just roaches, the giant ones.
1: Ugh, gosh.
0: Woof, woof. Size of baby doll.
1: Ew.
0: I don't know. I don't know if it's the size of baby doll.
1: Ugh.
0: Real
1: disgusting.
0: Or fake?
1: I could say real.
0: Barbie's going to go real. She's sticking down that path. All right. So do we have these kinds of things in the world? We'll find out.
1: I hope not.
0: We'll give you the answer to that and the rest of the headlines coming up next.

0: Hey, Dex, Barbie T, B93.7. It is time to get into real or fake news headlines. We've got headlines running by Barbie T. She's got to figure out if it's real or completely made up. You can play along in the car. It's best 2 out of 3. First one, raid on illegal giant cockroach breeding facility finds 100,000 bugs in Australia.
1: I said real news.
0: If you said real news, you actually get a point, which is insane.
1: Ugh.
0: These
1: so gross.
0: Cockroaches, they're selling them on the black market. They're illegal, exotic cockroaches. This is insane. The haul is worth $142,000 in the U.S.
2: Ugh.
0: And but they're
2: like,
0: not just
2: buying them. Like, that's right. What I want to know.
0: And it's not even like regular cockroaches. We're talking like they're giant hissing cockroaches. And then they also have something called the Dubai cockroach. I love how like you put Dubai next to anything like chocolate or cockroaches.
1: Fancy.
0: Next thing you know, it gets fancy. And they're about 3 inches long.
1: Disgusting.
2: Which, that's a huge cockroach.
0: Right.
2: That's a ginormous cockroach.
0: Here in America, we're like trying to get raided to get rid of them.
1: Cockroaches.
0: Right. Next story. The world's richest cat is now broke. Poor kitty.
1: I will say fake news.
0: If you said fake news, that's actually incorrect. Karl Lagerfeld, his famous cat, has...
1: Karl Lagerfeld's cat is broke?
0: Yeah.
1: What?
0: So, it hasn't received a single penny from his late owner. So, Karl Lagerfeld passed away, right?
1: Yeah.
0: And so, he was supposed to pass down that money to the cat. Well, the cat hasn't got anything from the estate, even though the fashion designer left in his will specifically, here's $1.5 million that I want to go towards my cat so that my cat gets taken care of for life. Guess what?
1: Who's
0: nothing. Now the poor kitty is destitute.
1: Where's the cat? Like, because it, I mean, technically it goes to whoever's taking care of the cat.
0: Right. So I guess they're still trying to figure out the whole thing. Like the former housekeeper was supposed to be taking.
1: I'll be unallergic for that cat.
0: Right. And so I guess they're like battling it out. This is the thing that's so sad about like when someone passes away. That's when all the people who are like, even the people who haven't like done anything with the family or messed with the family like that. That's when they're like, yo, why does the cat get more money than me? I don't understand. I'm actually family. Next story. Last one. You got to get this one right. Apparently, the birds in Ukraine have been building nests, and there's so many drone attacks because Ukraine's been using a ton of drones that the fiber optic cables in the drone have, you know, been blown to bits, and so they're spread all over the place. So birds are now building nests with it.
1: I'm going to say real news.
0: Birds are having fiber optic nests.
1: Yeah, why not?
0: If you said real news, that is correct.
1: Yep.
2: Cyborg
0: birds. That's crazy. Because there's that much fiber optic cable that all of a sudden, they're actually creating nests out of it.
1: Oof.
0: That's a lot of drones.
1: Yeah, it is.
0: Like, that's insane.
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8: We're lost. I'm going to pull over and ask that man for directions. Hi there. We're looking to get to the campground?
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0: That's a lot.
1: Yeah.
0: I didn't realize that.
1: Yeah.
0: But it is a primary. Polls going to be closing right around 7 o'clock tonight, give or take. I think some polls are different, but from my understanding, it's 7 o'clock. So go out, make your voice known, and then have it trampled by the mail-in ballots, apparently.
1: these are the votes that count.
0: We'll go ahead and keep you up to date, too, tomorrow about who won and all of that kind of stuff.

0: Hey, Dex, Barbie T, only on B93.7. Today is a big day. People are going to the polls to vote.
1: Oh, yeah. Oh, my gosh. I wish they would hurry up and get over with this because I don't know how all these people got my number. Hey, vote for me. Or, hey, such and such is great or bad. And, like, stop it.
0: Yeah. I'm telling you. It's like the amount of text messages and all that kind of stuff. We've got 11 people, by the way, running for governor of this state.

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0: Here's another throwback.
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0: Dex and Barbie T right here at B93.7. All right, so I wanted to know, curious, do you know anyone that's famous that you're related to? I found out that one of my good friends is, to me, this is wild. He is related to the president.
1: Really? Trump?
0: Yes. Yes.
1: Oh, wow. How so?
0: He married into it, and it's like a cousin or something like that. Uh-huh. We started talking about it over the weekend, and I was just like, man, that's crazy. Are you political at all? No. Don't even look. I don't follow the politics.
1: Has he ever met him?
0: Yeah. Oh, no, he went down to his Mar-a-Lago thing. They had like a family thing.
1: Oh, wow.
0: This is before he was president.
1: Oh, okay.
0: Right.
1: I bet you he won't even speak now.
0: Well,

0: probably too busy. I don't know. You know, again, he said, I'm not political. I'm not, you know, one way or the other. I kind of voted for him because I had to, you know, his family. Yeah.
1: Michael Jackson's my father.
0: Okay, see, that's fake. That's not true.
1: That's real. But what do you mean?
0: Okay, so, again, not true. But we... What we wanted to hear is like, do you have any real stories where you're actually related to someone that is famous? Again, not looking for like, oh, Michael Jackson's my father.
1: Because he is.
0: Yeah, sure. Give us a call, 833-685-9595.

0: 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All right, so do you know someone, or maybe it's yourself, that's related to someone that is legit famous?
1: Mm.
0: Not like, you know, C-level celebrity.
2: Any-level celebrity.
0: Nah, man, I don't, like, I'm trying to think, like, Guy Fieri. I don't want you to call in if you're related to him.
2: Really?
0: No.
2: He's pretty famous for not chewing his food.
0: This is Liz. Go ahead. What do you got for us?
3: Hi, I'm actually definitely related to Megan Fox. She is
2: what?
3: One of my cousins, but we have never met. I try to keep it very quiet because I don't want all the attention, but it came up on the air, so I might as well call it in.
0: All right, so do you see her at, like, family get-togethers or Thanksgiving or anything like that?
3: We've had so many, like, family get-togethers, but we are never in the same line because some of my family is rich, but they go to different, like, states, and whichever state, like, she's in, you know, at that time, she goes to, but I've never gone to one.
0: That's crazy.
2: I would raid her closet. I'd just be like, hey, cousin, can I raid your closet?
0: Yeah. I would say things like, you know, what were you thinking with MGK?
2: Well, now he's got a kid with him.
0: Right. Yeah. Which, by the way, I didn't realize this, but yeah, Megan Fox is from Oak Ridge, Tennessee.
2: Mm-hmm.
0: Yep. That's crazy. You know, I went to UT.
2: Oak Ridge
0: is like literally right there.
2: I know. Yeah.
0: Wow. And it's also the place where they came up with like the bomb and stuff like that.
2: She could be your cousin.
0: That's crazy. Does she look Asian? I don't think she has any Asian. It's not possible. What about you?
4: So it's actually my son by his dad that's related to her, but he's related to Lizzie Borden.
0: Okay, well, that's uncomfortable. I mean, axe murderer what?
4: Basically, I got to sleep with one eye open just in case if he gets those tendencies.
0: Yeah, that's nuts.
2: Not the tendencies,
0: Do you know
2: murder.
0: Who Lizzie Borden is?
2: No, who is that?
0: Like, she's like one of those old school murderers. Like, she's like one of the very few serial killers that are female.
2: Oh, she looks crazy.
0: Right.
2: It's in the eyes.
0: Yeah. So she was an American woman acquitted of murdering her father and stepmother with an axe in 1892. But there was a lot of talk about how, like, she got away with it.
2: Oh, my gosh.
0: Insane.
2: Yeah, she looks like she'd be a crazy one.
0: Okay, give us a call. Share your story. 833-685-9595. How are you related to someone that is famous?
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0: Hey, Dex and Barbie T on B93.7. All right, so interesting stories. What are we talking about?
1: Is there a famous person in your family?
0: Right, that you're related to. Give us a call, 833-685-9595. Random. I mean, you want to talk about random people being related to famous people. We've got, I believe, Elvis.
1: Yeah,
0: in the building.
1: That was a, you know.
2: Wait, don't we have Michael Jackson in this very room?
1: I mean, duh. Michael Jackson's my father.
0: Who's Michael Jack, is that you?
1: No. That's my father.
0: Oh, okay.
1: Michael Jackson's my dad.
0: Okay.
1: Thank you, everyone.
0: So Patricia hooked up with Michael Jackson?
1: Yeah. He loved her.
2: Don't call it hooking up. Yeah, that's her.
0: Made a baby with Michael Jackson. Oh, okay.
2: Did your parents hook up when they had you?
1: Yeah.
0: I mean, well, I don't know. I mean, my dad definitely didn't do hee hee.
1: Because he's not an icon like Michael Jackson.
0: Oh, okay. Cool. Well, there's a lot of people that say that. Apparently, Barbie's not the only one. So here's the deal. Give us a call. Share yours, like actually related to a famous person. 833-685-9595.

0: Yeah, which war was it?
1: World War II. He was on the other side. And so apparently he was a fueling captain for one of the ships that would refuel like other ships and stuff like that. Right. And then he ended up, the ship got blown up by like a U-boat or something.
0: Jeez.
1: Right.
0: So.
1: Very awkward for me. I was like, wait. I have relatives that fought in World War II for the other side? Aw, dang. All right. And speaking of like older relatives, take a listen to this. So we've got two people who've called in this morning. Again, you're welcome to join us, 833-685-9595. This girl said that she's related to who on the Beatles?
2: So somehow, some way, I'm related to Ringo Starr from the Beatles because his real name is Richard Starkey. My sister, Kara, she said she was going through our family tree or all a family tree of ours, and somehow we are connected. Call him up one day, be like, you don't know me, but I'm a long lost cousin. Can I get some tickets from you?
1: Wow.
0: I don't know who that is, but cool.
1: Yeah, and how? Wait, you don't know who that is?
0: No, who is that?
3: Ringo, the Beatles.
1: Yes,
0: the Beatles.
3: We all live in.
0: I know who the Beatles are. So he's one of the
3: Ringo
0: Beatles.
3: Ringo Starr is one of the Beatles.
1: He's the drummer, and the only reason why I really know anything about him is because of Thomas the Train.
0: Huh?
3: Oh yeah.
1: So he was the conductor.
3: Holy
0: on Thomas the Train?
1: Yeah. Like wow. That whole thing, and I always wondered like who is that? And yeah, Ringo Starr, and he did some movies or something like that. He did some acting.
0: I had no idea.
1: Yeah. What about you? So this is a huge one, the king.
4: So my name is Tori Presley, spelled just like Elvis Presley.
1: No. Uh-huh.
4: I'm related to Elvis by marriage. Yeah. Elvis and my husband's grandfather were cousins.
1: Wow.
0: Oh,
4: so that's how I got the last name Presley.
0: That is an interesting name.
1: Right.
0: Anybody with the last name Presley, I'm automatically going to assume you're related to Elvis.
1: Yeah, but she is, which is like, that's legit, man. And I always wonder, like, can you go to, like, family reunions at that point? Like, you know, wave that badge around, like, here's my ID. Come on, let me in. You know what I'm saying?
0: Right.
1: Give us a call. If you have a story, 833-685-9595.
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0: It is time for our $1,000 Minute to Win It.
1: We have Eliana on today, and she's ready to play and see if she can win $1,000.
0: Good morning. Welcome to the show. How you feeling?
2: Oh, I'm feeling nervous, but good.
0: Everybody's nervous the first time. That's okay. We're going to try to send $1,000 in cash your way. 60 seconds on your clock. Your timer is going to start as soon as Barbie finishes that first question. You ready?
2: Absolutely, yeah.
0: Let's go.
1: What is the name of Taylor Swift's debut album?
2: Oh, pass.
1: What U.S. state is furthest west?
2: California.
1: What Netflix series involves a game called Red Light, Green Light?
2: Oh, skip.
1: Who won the first American Idol competition?
2: Kelly Clarkson.
1: What does WWW stand for in a web address?
2: Worldwide Website.
1: What U.S. state has the fewest people?
2: Utah.
1: Who played the Joker in The Dark Knight in 2008?
2: Heath Ledger.
1: What does the acronym YOLO stand for?
2: You only live once.
1: What U.S. president appears on a $50 bill?
2: Skip.
1: Which popular mobile game involves launching birds at pigs?
2: Angry Birds.
1: What Netflix...
0: Time. Oof. Okay. I love your reaction to the ones that you don't know. Like, you Ulysses S. Grant. It was like $50 bill.
2: I'm like, oh, no. I should have paid attention in history class.
0: Oh,
1: it's listen, okay.
0: You did great. We're going to give you five. So what are the ones that we passed on?
1: Ulysses S. Grant. That's who was on the $50 bill. Mm-hmm. Wyoming has the fewest people. Mm-hmm. Squid Games. That has the game Red Light, Green Light.
0: Yep.
1: Alaska is the state that is furthest west, and Taylor Swift's debut album is Taylor Swift.
0: Yep.
2: Oh my God.
1: I know the Swifties are screaming in the car right now.
0: Yeah, it was our subtitle.
2: I know, they're probably so angry at me. My best friend's definitely angry at me right now.
0: Aw. Well, listen, for your first time, that was actually really good. You feel better now that you've gotten it in?
2: Yeah, absolutely.
0: Okay. Well, definitely try again. Hopefully, we'll be talking to you again soon, okay?
2: Yeah, absolutely. Y'all have a blessed day.
1: You too. Thanks.

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0: Are you coming in or what?
1: Hey, Dex, Barbie T, good afternoon. It's B93.7. It is time to get into our Ghosted. So Sherry has reached out to us. Sherry, thank you so much for sending us a DM. Welcome.
2: Yeah.
1: What's going on with you and James?
3: Oh my God, I don't even know. I'm like a little shell-shocked right now. James and I have been dating for about 7 months. Mm. And I mean, we were actually like talking about moving in together.
1: Wow.
3: He had like a lot of his stuff at my house. And then literally the week before this happened, he told me he could see him like marrying someone like me.
1: Wow.
2: Someone like you, though.
1: Ooh, yeah, that's not good. Oh, come on. We're getting picky with words here.
2: Now you have to pay attention. You got to pay attention to words.
3: I mean, that's what he said.
1: So then what? The very next week he ghosted you? What happened? Anything lead up to it?
3: Yeah. So I come home from work and all of his stuff is gone. Like everything.
2: Mm.
1: Wow.
3: His clothes, his boxes, his dog, like the dog's water bowl, every single thing is gone.
1: Wow.
3: I had no indication whatsoever that this was going to happen. Ooh.
1: So he goes from saying I could marry someone
2: like you.
1: Like you. Oh, gosh.
2: To going off and marrying someone like you.
1: No, stop.
2: And not you.
1: He ghosted. That's all we know. And you guys didn't get into a fight or anything like that?
3: Well, no, I didn't see him. So, like, I don't know what happened.
1: Okay. And you really care about this guy.
3: Yeah, I mean, I could have seen myself marrying him as well.
1: Ah, see, she said
2: she
1: not
2: said
1: like someone.
2: Specifically
1: like
2: him.
1: Yeah, okay.
2: Mm-hmm. See
1: so
2: how that works?
1: What's our goal here then? Are we trying to get back together with him?
3: I just want to know what happened, honestly. I'm feeling really lost, and I need some clarity here.
1: Give us 5-10 minutes. We're going to try to get him on the phone, and we'll get you those answers. We'll confront him, okay?
3: Okay, thank you.

0: Dex, Barbie T, it's B93.7. All right, so this girl's been dating this guy for 7 months. They were talking about moving in together. Apparently, he had a lot of his stuff over at her house anyways, which
1: and
0: happens.
1: Yeah, and then he said those words, I could see myself marrying someone like you. He didn't really say her. So, and then next thing you know, he's moved out, ghosted.
0: I love how Barbie is like, you know, zoned in on that
1: you
0: one phrase.
1: You have to pay attention to words. People tell you exactly who they are and their plans.
0: We reached out to James and he has agreed to come on here. James, we're just trying to get some answers for Sherry. Why did you ghost this woman? By the way, I should let you know, she can hear you, okay?
2: I mean, the bottom line is like, our relationship wasn't perfect. Yeah, I could see myself marrying someone like her, sure. The biggest thing for me though is she's not a pet person. Okay. We've been living with my dog, Rocky, who's been in my life for 7 years.
0: Okay. Did she not like Rocky?
2: Well, there's just been some like adjustment issues a little bit. Rocky's adjusting to a new environment. He's getting scared. He's like getting into some stuff. He tore up a few things.
0: Okay.
2: But basically, she gave me an ultimatum. She said, it's either me or the dog. And I'm going to choose my dog. My dog's been in my life for 7 years.
0: But what do you mean it's either me or the dog? Did she want you to like give up the dog? How are you going to give up the dog?
2: Exactly. This is my family we're talking about. And she says, I have to either rehome the dog or choose our relationship. And the second she said that, I'm done.
0: Yeah.
2: Like, there's no way. That's not going
3: to
2: happen.
3: Hold on. We need to back up. James, you're making it sound like Rocky chewed up a sock. He destroyed my couch.
1: Ooh.
3: He tore all my pillows. He shredded my Louis Vuitton purse, which it's a $1,500 purse.
1: Yeah, baby, got to go.
3: I mean,
0: no,
3: he really
0: yeah, no,
1: he got to go.
0: You, okay, that's a bad, bad dog.
1: No, yeah, exactly. Your couch and then your purse.
0: You don't.
1: You do.
3: My couch, my carpet, my purse. How much can I take here? I'm just supposed to smile and take it. Like,
1: no.
3: Say, I, you know, this is a good boy. Yeah, it's a huge problem.
1: Did this man replace your things?
2: I offered to, but she didn't even really even give me a chance. She said, it's me or the dog.
1: Okay, but you still need to replace the things.
2: I offered to do that. The second she gave the ultimatum, like, it was really showing her true colors there.
1: Well, doggy show it is.
3: No, no, no. What I said, figure it out. I didn't say pack up your stuff and disappear.
2: I did figure it out. What are you talking about? I'm not going to try to date somebody who tries to make me choose between my established family, my dog, and the 7 month relationship. I'm sorry about your stuff, your material things. And I did tell you I try to pay for it, but honestly, he's never even acted like this before. So the fact that he's even choosing your stuff to destroy, I don't know, maybe it's a sign.
1: A sign? Yeah, that your dog got to go, baby.
0: So you would make a guy choose between
1: or the dog got to live outside. You got a yard? Make a little doggy house outside?
2: I'm going to make my dog live outside. He's been an indoor dog for the past 7 years.
1: Oh, well.
3: I mean, there were so many options here besides you just ghosting. I mean, you could have hired a dog trainer. And there are like so many things that you could have done besides ending this relationship. But by the way, you kept throwing the marriage word around.
2: When you brought this up, you didn't sound like there were 100 options for me. You specifically said it's either me or the dog. You didn't mention that we had other options here. You said give her to the dog or be with me.
0: And then you said no, and then she said figure it out.
2: Exactly. I told her I'm going to stick to my guns. It's always going to be the dog if you're going to make me do this decision.
0: You can't make a man choose between his dog and
1: so
0: you.
1: So what if you have kids and your kid's allergic to it when you're having a baby? You're going to keep the dog anyways?
0: Oh, no, here's another
2: one.
0: We're not
2: in that hypothetical scenario right now.
1: I know, but it's like still, like your dog's literally tearing up your house.
0: You're dating a girl and then all of a sudden her kid, because let me tell you something, kids can damage just as much stuff. Next thing you know, the kid has damaged like $10,000 worth of stuff in your house.
1: See ya.
0: Me or the kid.
1: I don't have kids, so yeah, go.
0: Wow. Wow.
3: So you don't get rid of the kids. You teach the kids to not tear up the house. It's the same logic.
2: You specifically said it's either me or the dog. You never mentioned training or anything. I don't know. Maybe there's a reason that he doesn't like you.
3: Oh, wow.
0: Let's go ahead and back this out then. So, Sherry, would you be willing to take that back? And if, you know, James, would you be willing to...

0: do some dog training.
1: I don't know. Maybe. Honestly, I feel like we're just so mad.
0: Yay or nay? I mean, do we want to get back together? I think that's an important question at this point.
2: Well, I mean, for me, the fact that you're saying, the fact that you're saying you think your dog was doing this to me on purpose because I'm a bad person, that's a way bigger issue. And I honestly, I'm not feeling good about it.
3: Yeah,
0: so you're not interested?
2: No.
0: James, are you interested in trying to rekindle?
1: Well, first off, she's not interested, so that's also something. Yeah. But, like, she's trying to rip my family away from me, so that just shows her true colors, and I'm not interested in someone like that.
0: Sherry, I think you can't really do an ultimatum on a family member or a pet.
3: Definitely do it on a pet.
0: We wish you the best.
3: You can just leave and find someone else that didn't have a pet that's going to destroy your things.
2: I'll be sending a bill.
0: Wow.
3: You should.
0: Okay.
3: Absolutely.
0: Thank you, you two, and James, expect the bill. We wish you the best.
1: Fine. Thanks.
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0: Hey, hope the day's going good. It's Dex, Barbie T, only on B93.7. All right, so coming up, just about 5 minutes away, we're getting into the big three. What are you working on?
1: So Idris Elba, he has some more stuff to say about, you know, James Bond and how he doesn't want to be James Bond.
0: Pretty interesting. A lot of people are catching that, you know. I'm curious to see what they say about what he has to say about it.

0: in the car, at work.
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0: Hey, good afternoon. Dex, Barbie T, only on B93.7. It's time to get into the big three. Barbie, what do you got?
1: Big birthday bash. It was an A-list packed birthday. Guests like Jessica Alba, Tom Hanks. You know, he's turning 45 on June 18th, so they wore matching 45 jerseys. And then had a pop-out surprise performance from Warren G with Regulate. So it was kind of cool.
0: I'm kind of surprised that Taylor Swift didn't make a surprise appearance.
1: Of course not. And Idris Elba, he has some more stuff to say about everyone thinking he should be James Bond. He said it's always been just a rumor, and he doesn't think that it's realistic for a black person to play 007. And he said also he doesn't want to be James Bond because he doesn't think some markets will go for that, you know, because everybody's going to complain about something. But he also says don't make it woke. Don't try to make the movie a woke movie because it's just not that.
0: I wish that they would stop trying to do that with woke everything. Like, when it comes to the movies, I feel like that. Dude, the last couple of movies, I was blown away that He-Man bombed. And then The Mandalorian, I think people are just done with Star Wars because it's been so bad lately that they don't even go to Mandalorian? Crazy.
1: So it has happened. Ariana Grande and Ethan Slater broke up. You know, they were co-stars on Wicked, and he played the little tin man in the movie, basically played Bach. At the time, they were both married. Then they ended their marriages, and then they said they made their relationship public and that they did nothing wrong. They didn't date until both marriages ended. But, of course, Ethan's wife felt a lot different than that.
0: Mm-hmm.
2: I love this story.
1: But apparently, it's been amicable. They actually gave lots of time and careful consideration to go their separate ways. They've actually been broken up for several months, apparently. But, of course, Ariana, she just kicked off her Eternal Sunshine tour last weekend, and she's also going to be releasing her new album Petal on July 31st. And allegedly it wasn't inspired by Ethan. But that new song she just came out with, I Hate That I Made You Love Me, I feel like that's about Ethan.
2: Like, who else would that be about?
1: It's obvious.
0: Absolutely. Yeah, I hate that I took you away from your wife and made you cheat. And
1: your wife, a new baby, your pregnant
0: exactly.
1: wife.
0: Right, exactly. Right. Like, wow, maybe the guilt kind of finally caught up to her, or maybe she found another man to cheat on him with.
1: Mm. I mean, how you get a man is the way you will lose him.
0: Right. Well, they both cheated.
1: Yeah, I'm saying. So why would you even trust each other? Mm. I'm shocked it lasts 3 years.

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0: Hey, Dex, Barbie T, B93.7. I love this.
1: What?
0: I think that this is perfect for you, Barbie. This could actually lead to something serious and amazing.
1: Oh, boy.
0: But it's not supposed to.
1: What?
0: If you are fed up with single life, there is a new dating trend that relationship gurus might help you find the one.
1: What is it now?
0: I'll tell you coming up next.
1: Oh, boy.

0: Hey, Dex, Barbie T, only on B93.7. I love this so much that I think it's perfect for Barbie T. If you are tired of the single life and you are trying to find the one, you need to try this new dating trend that relationship experts say is the bomb.
1: What is it?
0: Practice dating.
1: And what, just go on like random dates?
0: Kind of. It's practice dating. So instead of doing a serious date with someone that is your type and everything that you ever wanted, here's what you do. Lower the pressure, all right? This will help you build confidence and improve your conversation skills. What they're saying is you need to start matching with people that are not your type at all so that you go into the relationship or the date being like, well, you know what? I'm not expecting anything because this person's not even close to my type.
1: See, I'm not going to waste my time or their time. And I've done this. Don't get me wrong. I've done this in the past when I was on the dating apps.
0: Yeah.
1: But I don't do the apps anymore. And I'm honestly good on dating. I'm okay.
0: Well, so maybe this isn't perfect for Barbie because she's not going to try it. But for someone else, you know, your usual type is somebody who's like Daddy Warbucks or whatever. And maybe you're used to a sugar baby lifestyle. Try to find someone who's not, like maybe a mechanic, and swipe on them. Next thing you know, you go out on the date, you don't have a lot of pressure, so you can just practice on how to conversate with them and all of this. Next thing you know, you might actually find the love of your life because your brain keeps swiping on the wrong men.
1: Oh, no. See, and then that's the thing. I don't have a problem starting conversations or having conversations with people. You know what? Actually, some guys, when I was on the dating sites, once they found out, you know, what I do for a living, they're like, oh, they think the conversation isn't genuine because I do it for a living. So they like, yeah. So it's like, you know what? I'm good. I'm okay. I'm happy where I'm at right now.
0: This isn't just about you, Barbie. This is about other people.
1: I understand.
0: Jeez, stop making it about you.
1: But you said it's perfect for me and it's not.
0: I thought it was, and now I think it's wrong. All right. Either way, practice dating.
1: Yeah, go practice.
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2: Tonight, expect a mix of showers, thunderstorms, and mostly cloudy skies with a low of 68.
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0: Dex and Barbie T right here at B93.7. All right, so real or fake news headlines, that is coming up just about two songs away. We always give you one early on. Here it is. Is this real or completely made up? So apparently they ended up doing a raid. The police raided an illegal breeding facility that had over 100,000 of these puppies that they were breeding in Australia. But they weren't puppies.
1: What are they?
0: They were giant cockroaches.
1: That is so gross. Where was this?
0: Australia, mate.
1: I could see it in Australia.
0: They're breeding giant cockroaches, not just roaches, the giant ones.
1: Ugh, gosh.
0: Woof, woof. Size of baby doll.
1: Ew.
0: I don't know. I don't know if it's the size of baby doll.
1: Ugh.
0: Real
1: disgusting.
0: Or fake?
1: I could say real. I'm
0: going to Barbie's going to go real. She's sticking down that that path. All right. So do we have these kinds of things in the world? We'll find out.
1: I hope not.
0: We'll give you the answer to that and the rest of the headlines coming up next.

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0: Hey, Dex, Barbie T, B93.7. It is time to get into real or fake news headlines. We've got headlines running by Barbie T. She's got to figure out if it's real or completely made up. You can play along in the car. It's best 2 out of 3. First one, raid on illegal giant cockroach breeding facility finds 100,000 bugs in Australia.
1: I said real news.
0: If you said real news, you actually get a point, which is insane.
1: Ugh.
0: These
1: so gross.
0: Cockroaches, they're selling them on the black market. They're illegal, exotic cockroaches. This is insane. The haul is worth $142,000 in the U.S.
2: Ugh. And they're like, who's buying them? Like, that's right. What I want to know.
0: And it's not even like regular cockroaches. We're talking like they're giant hissing cockroaches. And then they also have something called the Dubai cockroach. I love how like you put Dubai next to anything like chocolate or cockroaches.
1: Fancy.
0: Next thing you know, it gets fancy. And they're about 3 inches long.
1: Disgusting.
2: That's a huge cockroach.
0: Right.
2: That's a ginormous cockroach.
0: Here in America, we're like trying to get raid
1: Death
0: to get
1: to
0: rid
1: the
0: of
1: cockroaches.
0: Them. Right. Next story. The world's richest cat is now broke. Poor kitty.
1: I will say fake news.
0: If you said fake news, that's actually incorrect. Karl Lagerfeld, his famous cat, has...
1: Karl Lagerfeld's cat is broke?
0: Yeah.
1: What?
0: So, it hasn't received a single penny from his late owner. So, Karl Lagerfeld passed away, right?
1: Yeah.
0: And so, he was supposed to pass down that money to the cat. Well, the cat hasn't got anything from the estate, even though the fashion designer left in his will specifically, here's $1.5 million that I want to go towards my cat so that my cat gets taken care of for life. Guess what?
1: Who's
0: nothing. Now, the

0: poor kitty is destitute.
1: Where's the cat? Like, because it, I mean, technically it goes to whoever's taking care of the cat.
0: Right. So I guess they're still trying to figure out the whole thing. Like the former housekeeper was supposed to be taking.
1: I'll be allergic for that cat.
0: Right. And so I guess they're like battling it out. This is the thing that's so sad about like when someone passes away. That's when all the people who are like, even the people who haven't like done anything with the family or messed with the family like that. That's when they're like, yo, why does the cat get more money than me? I don't understand. I'm actually family. Next story. Last one. You got to get this one right. Apparently, the birds in Ukraine have been building nests, and there's so many drone attacks because Ukraine's been using a ton of drones that the fiber optic cables in the drone have, you know, been blown to bits, and so they're spread all over the place. So birds are now building nests with it.
1: I'm going to say real news.
0: Birds are having fiber optic nests?
1: Yeah, why not?
0: If you said real news... That is correct.
1: Yep.
2: Cyborg birds.
0: That's crazy. Because there's that much fiber optic cable that all of a sudden, they're actually creating nests out of it.
1: Oof.
0: That's a lot of drones.
1: Yeah, it is.
0: Like, that's insane.

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1: Hey.
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0: Hey, Dex and Barbie T on B93.7. Shout out to anybody who's going to be on the road a little bit later on tonight, or maybe even right now, heading over to Charlotte. Who's going to be performing?
1: Who is
0: Post
1: it?
0: Post Malone.
1: Oh, Posty Post. Is he going to do all country, or is he going to do his rap stuff? Or has he left that alone completely? Like, rap's no good to him now.
0: Well, so he's going to be there with Jelly Roll. I don't know how that show is going to be. You know what I mean? Like, Jelly Roll does some rock stuff, too.
1: Oh,
0: so
1: yeah.
0: It could be a bunch of different things. But either way, Post Malone, Jelly Roll going to be at the Bank of America Stadium tonight. Everything starts out at

0: 7 o'clock. So shout out to everybody who's driving there, and shout out to anyone who went to see him when he was here in the Upstate at Heritage Park.
1: Oh yeah, that was a throwback.
0: That was insane. Mm-hmm. I've never seen.
1: That was a good show.
0: Yeah, but the litter.
1: Oh,
0: it was sharp.

She'll be all right. No riding shining armored knight. She will save herself this time. And in fact, tonight, she did confirm. The cold never lasts, my darling. It just teaches the heart how to...

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1: The United States hadn't reached a World Cup quarterfinal since 1930. The round of 16 match against Belgium became something stranger. A one-man stand, Tim Howard, the American goalkeeper, made 15 saves, the most ever recorded in a single World Cup match in the modern statistical era. Palming away strike after strike. Belgium scored twice at extra time. Julian Green pulled one back. USA went out. But Howard, his beard slick with sweat, became briefly a national folk figure. Americans photoshopping his face onto Mount Rushmore, into the moon landing. He didn't win the match. He won the country's imagination. Sometimes, that's the closest soccer comes in America.
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1: 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Can't forget about Sunday Fun Day, because at the end of the game, they let the kids run the bases, which is definitely a home run. I'm no pencil, but you know I got a point. The Greenville Drive is the place to be. And while you're there, make sure to quench your thirst with the ice cold refreshing Pepsi. 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